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13: 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Not just making our mark, but making a difference. 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
13: The different color noises, white noise, brown noise, pink noise. Brown noise is deeper, has lower frequencies, it's got more bass, minimalizes that higher frequency. Mm-hmm. And I didn't really know this, but apparently you can liken some of these to sounds in nature. And apparently brown noise is more akin to like a river rapid or a heavy rainfall or thunder.
14: Because there's also white noise and pink noise, you think brown noise is just named after the color brown. Wrong. There was a scientist named Robert Brown from Scotland.
13: White noise is used, aside from just sleeping, a lot of times with like noise-canceling headphones and stuff, masking other sounds.
14: Pink noise is a little different. It's kind of like the compromise between white noise and brown noise.
13: As far as which one is best for sleep, there have been some very middling studies over the years. But at Oxford in 2017, they said that they fell asleep 40% faster listening to white noise, but their overall sleep was about the same.
14: Okay.
13: There was a study in 2017 from Northwestern of 13 older adults, and they said pink noise provided deeper sleep overall and improved ability to recall words.
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11: Still hoping for a deal with Iran. I'm Ted Lindner, Fox News. President Trump says a deal on the Strait of Hormuz and a denuclearized Tehran could come as early as Wednesday or Thursday. The president telling Fox's Trace Gallagher that negotiations with Iran continued all day Tuesday on a peace deal. The president said confronting Iran over its nuclear capability is long overdue.
12: This should have been done by other presidents for 50 years. You know, you keep hearing 47, but that's been for 3 years now. It's been over 50 years. Other presidents or other countries should have been able to do this. And I did something that I had to do, because if they had a nuclear weapon, this whole world would be a different place.
11: Five states holding primaries Tuesday. In Michigan, Trump-backed Representative John James winning Michigan's GOP primary for governor, besting millionaire businessman Perry Johnson. State Secretary of State Jocelyn Benson captured the Democratic nomination in the race to succeed term-limited Gretchen Whitmer. Also in Michigan, two Democrats vying for their party's nomination for U.S. Senate. The race pits more moderate Democrat Haley Stevens against progressive Abdul El-Sayed. Stevens says she likes her chances in the race. It's still too close to call.
13: If we are going to win this thing, which we are, we are going to have to get ready and show Mike Rogers what a little stick it to him looks like.
11: El Sayed speaking with his supporters moments later Tuesday night.
14: You are a corporate sellout who's not a pharma lobbyist, but really, really might want to be one someday. Who voted to raise our prescription drug prices.
11: The winner will go up against Trump-backed former Republican Representative Mike Rogers in November. And you have your Powerball tickets for tonight. The Powerball jackpot worth at least $786 million. If you win, that's a cash value of at least $341 million. It's the biggest jackpot for Powerball so far this year. 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
2: 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Just click listen, then swipe right and hear the latest news updates on your time. 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
11: L.A. County fire officials say sparks from an idle transmission tower owned by Southern California Edison caused the 2025 Eaton fire in Southern California. The utility has acknowledged its equipment may have been involved, but also said the lack of water kept fire crews from battling the blaze. The Eaton fire killed 19 people. An appeals court sides with environmental nonprofits in a challenge to Trump administration funding cuts.
17: A divided U.S. Circuit Court of Appeals for D.C. says the Trump administration improperly ended billions of dollars in clean energy products, siding with Climate United Fund and other nonprofits. The program dates back to the Biden administration as part of its efforts to reduce greenhouse gas emissions. President Trump and EPA Administrator Lee Zeldin accused the Greenhouse Gas Reduction Fund of mismanagement and potential fraud, freezing billions of dollars before terminating their grants. Those nonprofits will not immediately have access to funding. The appeals court ruling was put on hold to allow the EPA time to appeal to the Supreme Court. At the White House, Jared Halpern, Fox News.
11: And the Justice Department announced charges in Pennsylvania for defrauding the government.
18: The DOJ and Pennsylvania officials announced 19 defendants have been charged for alleged roles in a scheme to defraud Medicare and Medicaid. Assistant U.S. Attorney General Colin McDonald said the accused worked inside the system.
19: Supposed home health aides who billed the taxpayer for home care services but never actually provided those services.
18: Some defendants allegedly acted as patients in the fraud. As a result, McDonald said healthcare strike forces in the Northeast, South, and West will get more help.
19: 15 additional fraud prosecutors nationwide to combat Medicaid fraud.
18: That expansion includes the Eastern District of Pennsylvania. Gernal Scott, Fox News.
11: And I'm Ted Lindner. This is Fox News.
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24: 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Let's see what we're looking at South Mountain, because that thermometer seems stuck since yesterday, huh? What are we looking at there? We are looking at 67 degrees this morning. 67. All right. Your first round of traffic and weather next.
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28: Clear on 78 if you're heading eastbound as you approach Hamburg. There is some overnight construction.
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24: 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Either one of those will get you to her information that you need to contact her if you need to. Good morning, Doctor. How you doing?
6: Good morning. Fine, thank you.
24: So I have a friend who was in the medical field, and she posted on Saturday, she goes, people throw about the word narcissist way too easily these days, and they claim everybody's a narcissist. Most people are not. She goes, I've known three in my life, and after watching Dr. Fauci, she said it was definitely a fourth. So do we use the term narcissist too loosely, and what is by definition a narcissist?
6: Yes. We are either using it too loosely or there are more narcissists around. But Dr. Fauci is certainly one. He's like a narcissist on steroids. And we know this for sure from his diary, where instead of, you would think the pandemic is going on and he's keeping a diary, you would think he'd be writing things about COVID. But no, he was writing things mostly about himself, what shows he was on. You know, one day he said he was on all the top five shows on Sunday, and he wrote about all the different celebrities who he was talking to and just all the things about his how he was the most famous person in America, all kinds of things like that, where the most important thing to him was becoming more and more famous rather than helping people get well.
24: Yeah. A narcissist by definition, according to this, is a person who has, listen to this, picture Dr. Fauci, see if you think this applies, folks, a person who has an inflated sense of self-importance, a constant need for admiration, and a profound lack of empathy for others. And it gets into grandiosity, lack of empathy, sense of entitlement. Those are other subcategories. And I look at that and I go, yeah, that's Dr. Fauci in spades, isn't it? I mean, it's just, you just define it. He's talking about who he met. He doesn't have no empathy for what's going on, what he's putting people through. Just totally oblivious. What happens to make somebody that way? Is there something that is that you're born that way? Is there something that happens? Your parents coddled you? How does somebody have so obtuse and so oblivious to the of harm they're inflicting and have such a massive ego?
6: Well, it typically happens, you know, everything that you become, the kind of personality that you develop, first of all, is determined before you're 18. That's whatever has happened to you in your life before you're 18, notably, particularly your relationship with your parents, things that, you know, went on in school, all the things.

0: Let's talk about, so he doesn't, what did you do, watching his body language at the testimony? I had a body language person I watched. I didn't have her as a guest, but I watched and read her analysis. I don't know how much you study, but you're a psychiatrist. I don't know how much that includes.
1: Yes, I do body language, yes.
0: So what did, tell me what his body language told you when he kept taking the fifth and when he got hammered, too. I mean, yes. I thought the Republican senators did an awesome job.
1: Oh, God, they were incredible. They had really done their homework, and each one was better than the next. And, of course, Rand Paul, it was all thanks to him somehow getting the diary. But, you know, when Fauci came in at the beginning, he was looking a little shaky, a little sheepish, you know, a little like he wasn't so sure what was going to happen. Like, were they going to shoot him? But by the end, you know, after they kept letting him take the fifth time and time again, by the end, he was like the Teflon witness. You know, he was kind of feeling proud of himself that he had managed to escape this, or so he thought. And, you know, it turns out, like, you know, they asked him one of the, sometimes they asked him questions like, what day of the week is it? And what's the color of your tie?
0: Mm-hmm.
1: Questions that, you know, where it wouldn't affect him.
0: And he still took the fifth.
1: And apparently, I heard someone talking about it afterwards, where an attorney, where if you answer one question, even if it's about the weather or your tie or something, that breaks. You're not allowed to use the fifth anymore. So that, presumably that is why he did it. But now, it's a whole big question. First of all, I want Fauci in jail. He's killed millions of people. I had a website during COVID called pleasefirefauci.com. That's where I'm coming from. I hope that they're going to send him to jail. Now there's, you know, they were talking about how they're going to be having a meeting this week, and it's possible that they're going to find some kind of loophole, because apparently, according to some attorney, and according to a case, Brown versus Walker, you can't take the fifth if you were pardoned. And Biden pardoned him with his auto pen. Pardoned him with the auto pen. And so technically, at least according to this one lawyer, he wasn't able to use the fifth.
0: I had Michael J. O'Neill on with the Landmark Legal Foundation, and he felt like he had it. He took the fifth, but he said if it was an auto pen, then the auto pen, if they could prove it was an auto pen pardon, it voids the pardon, and therefore, if he had testified, anything he said then he'd be in trouble for, because the pardon would have been out the window, would have been void, and he would have been testifying. So he had.
1: Okay.
0: That's.
1: But.
0: You follow?
1: But I think they're going to try to get him for.
0: Contempt of Congress.
1: Yes. And also perjury from when he testified before Congress the first time.
0: Mm. Mm.
1: Because according to his diary, or, you know, according to information they have, lots and lots of information, he really lied to them. For example, he lied about the origins of COVID. He tried to say that it was the market, the wet market, right. That it passed from animal bats to people, when he knew all along that it was his money, his research, that the money that the NIH or NIAH gave to China to do gain-of-function research, he knew that that was what caused it, that it was a lab leak, and yet he kept talking about the market and all that. So that's one example of lies that he made during the first time that he testified to Congress. I mean, you know, the chutzpah of this guy, to think that he managed to fool everybody for like the 2 years of COVID.
0: Well, I don't think he fooled everybody. I don't think he fooled you, and I don't think he fooled a lot of Americans who were then held up to contempt and ridiculed.
1: Yes.
0: And some of these senators, somebody made a good point. These senators did a great job, but some of these very same senators also ridiculed Americans for talking about the conspiracy theory of the COVID virus. And now it turns out those Americans were right. And let's talk about the damage he inflicted on children by not going to school.
1: Yes.
0: On families that fought over getting the shot, divorces caused, people

0: People lost their jobs. Yes. People were fired. All of that. The damage he did to the economy, to the businesses, the people dying in nursing homes with loved ones not being able to see them. How do you, and the damage, but particularly how children not being with other children at a certain age hurts the development. And I don't think we grasp the gravity of that yet.
1: Yes, it really did.
0: What does it do? Why do kids need interaction, and at what age is it critical, and what was the damage done?
1: Well, every age is critical. Every age, there are certain things, psychological development that you're supposed to be going through, and at every age. And by not having this, not being in school, not having the social interaction, it kept people back. It made them regress to earlier ages. You know, like, for example, kids started wetting their bed, or, getting into fights, or, you know, just acting younger, acting like they were a younger child. And so when they came back to school, you know, that was a problem too, because they were interacting with each other as if they were 2 years younger.
0: Did that, and what about the idea of masks and stopping people from seeing emotional expressions and all of that, too? I mean, this guy, how do you even quantify the damage he did to this country and maybe the world by what he did? And all while knowing it was bull crap.
1: Yes. You know, and people whose loved ones died in a hospital and they weren't allowed to be next to them and all that, all of these things, and businesses that fell apart, because of you know, the certain governors, like in California, where they closed, where they told you that you were supposed to you're supposed to report your neighbor. You're supposed to tell on your neighbor. Like, if you know somebody was still operating their business and not making people wear masks in their business, as an example, you were supposed to report them to the government. So many things fell apart, and we're still having the results. Also, people being at home, having more time on their hands. I mean, there was a lot of abuse and so on, but also people watching hours and hours and hours of violent video games, which then caused people to become more aggressive when we finally came out of lockdowns. Like, so now we have air rage, and we have, not everybody became a serial killer, but they certainly became more aggressive. I mean, so many things, not going to temple or church because you weren't able to do that, and people have kind of lost touch with God. I mean, there are so many things that we're still seeing the impact of.
0: So would it do the nation good to see him punished? Would it No, I'm serious. Psychologically, would it help? If the nation psychologically suffered as a group through COVID, would seeing him punished
1: I think we absolutely need to see him punished, because it kind of gives people back their feeling that they were right, the feeling that something was done because of this, that he didn't get away with it. Yes, I really think he needs to go to jail. Absolutely, he needs to be locked up. And I mean, look at all the people, also the vaccines. He told people to take the vaccines, and now we know about the side effects of vaccines. Of course, I never took the vaccine. I didn't let my daughter take the vaccine, but a lot of people were talked into it, or they had to do it to keep their job.
0: Right. And then they got fired if they didn't, and military people that were let go. And I had an email from a guy here whose wife made him get the shot, and now it turns out he was right, she was wrong, and the fights between couples, the whole thing was just a mess of what he did. I don't think anything happens to him, unfortunately. I think he's going to get away with it just like Lois Lerner did. And I think, go ahead, final thoughts.
1: Well, I hope not. I'm still holding out hope, because, I mean, Rand Paul is really angry, and so were a number of the others. Now, one of the things that was interesting and unfortunate was that the Democrat people who were there at the, you know, who spoke, they supported Fauci because of political reasons. Mm-hmm. You know, they didn't want to say that Fauci was wrong. So there were some people going around the room who said, oh, you know, you were great, blah, blah, blah. Mm-hmm. I mean, that was kind of disgusting. But yes, you know what else? he should be made to give his money. He made more money than the president.
0: Yes.
1: During COVID. He made tons of money. They talked about how he won all these awards. He went after these awards to win money.
0: And berated people into vouching for him. And berated people. He berated people and insisting they push for him to get these awards. It was crazy. Ego of that. Again, up against the clock here. This is crazy, though, isn't it? Yeah.
1: So he should give the money back.
0: Yes.
1: Is what I'm trying to say. He should give the money to all these people who got hurt.
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3: On 22 in both directions, everything is clear. 78 eastbound, overnight road work in the area of Hamburg, but no delay. Everything's fine on 3.
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0: Again, 67 degrees here. We have coming up this morning in the 9 o'clock hour, Kennan N. Spivak with Real Clear Politics. He's a great guy. And then Joshua Phillip. He is with the Joshua Phillip Show on YouTube. He's also with the Epic Times. Both of them are going to talk about Fauci. Both of them are going to talk about Iran. Last night's elections, the midterms, you know, all of that stuff. They're, again, Kennan N. Spivak, 9:15. He's my guest. And then Joshua Phillip around 9:40, my second guest for the hour, 9 o'clock this morning. Two in-depth AccuWeather forecast Q&As with Joe Lundberg, 6:55 and 8:20 this morning. We'll go in-depth with Joe and get your weather request and all that in here and talk about all these thunderstorms and get the weekend forecast in there, too. Hopefully that's looking better. We'll see. 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
7: Fox News, I'm Sue Guzman. President Trump has warned Iran it has one more chance to make a deal or else face severe military consequences. Tells Fox's Trace Gallagher what he wants to see Iran do during these discussions.
8: The only thing that matters is action, and they want to make a deal. We'll see what happens. If they don't make a deal, it's going to be too bad.
7: The president predicting a deal to reopen the Strait of Hormuz could come as early as today. Acting Attorney General Todd Blanche clearing a key hurdle to ultimately win Senate confirmation for the AG role full-time.
9: Todd Blanche needed all 12 Republicans on the Senate Judiciary Committee to advance his nomination to the full Senate floor. Those Republicans came through for him.
7: Fox's David Spunt. Overnight, Russian missile and drone strikes on Kyiv and its surrounding region have killed at least 15 people and wounded 42 others. 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
10: I'm Bill Meade. Federal and state officials announced criminal charges yesterday against 19 people, plus a Philadelphia-based home health care company, for allegedly defrauding Pennsylvania's Medicaid program out of more than $4 million. Fox 29's Shayna Ferreira.
11: The era of getting rich off the backs of our programs for our sick, elderly, and disabled is over.
12: Assistant Attorney General Colin McDonald making it plain Tuesday after the announcement of an avalanche of charges against 19 Pennsylvanians and a Philly-based home health care company for fraudulent Medicaid payments.
11: We are announcing criminal charges against 19 defendants.
10: Two cases of measles have been reported in the Lehigh Valley. The Allentown Health Bureau says two kids in the Lehigh Valley recently tested positive for the highly contagious disease. Neither one of them was vaccinated. That's the news. I'm Bill Meade.
0: WAB News Time 5:33. In sports last night, the Phillies beat the Nationals 5-0. Yankees beat the Cardinals 2-0, and the Mets beat the Guardians 6-2. 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
0: Real radicals still won, and some of the quote-unquote moderate. But gosh, the woman in Michigan that beat Syed, to call her a moderate is just laughable. And I don't know if you've ever seen any of her campaign speeches, but Wow. You would think that it would be easy pickings, but it is Michigan. And you don't you wonder how... I guess it's the same as what's happened in Pennsylvania, right?

0: It's the suburban area, the urban areas, and the surrounding suburban areas of those urban areas that are liberal. It's, you know, they say that's the T. You know, it's blue in Pittsburgh, blue in Philadelphia, up the center of the state and across the top forms a T, and that's red. And maybe that's why Michigan and state Wisconsin, Minnesota, states, Iowa. Like, you would think Iowa would be a red state, but not so. So it's just, I don't know. Anyway, you would think with these Democrats that they've nominated, it would be easy pickings. But to me, all bets are off. Interesting thing, too, by the way. Well, you know what? Let me do this. The guys from the Institute for Policy Innovation, who I usually agree with, Tom Giovanni, has written a piece about how Trump has no business interfering in and setting federal election laws. And you start looking at the Constitution, and you can make a good case for that. On the other hand, Giovanni doesn't answer the question of how then you get voter integrity. If states can make the rules, and that's the case, if you make that constitutional case, but I don't know that Republicans would ever win again, because the battleground states are blue states. And if those governors want to have ballots that could be counted for a month afterwards, again, would all have to go to the Supreme Court. But again, why would the Supreme Court rule on a state issue? It kind of, anyway, you would think it would be easy pickings in November, but it's they're purple and blue states, and we haven't passed the SAVE Act, and just lots of issues in play. So nothing's a layup. To me, in a normal America, these candidates that the Democrats have put forth would be absurd.
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0: Your DLP Capital Time 543. DLP Capital Temperature 63 degrees. Actually, 67. 60, you're looking at the wrong thermometer. 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
6: It's August 2023, a county government meeting in Pennsylvania's Lehigh Valley. A young woman, early 20s, steps up to the mic to speak.
7: My two-month-old son was happily drinking milk from his bottle when he quickly started choking, turned blue, and went limp. My boyfriend transported our son to the changing table as I grabbed an anti-choking device and my boyfriend began assembling it. Two pumps of the device and my son was conscious, gasping for air and coughing up milk.
6: They all went to the ER to make sure the baby was okay.
7: But upon arriving at Lehigh Valley Hospital, the diagnosis quickly became something so different.
6: One of the doctors had a theory.
7: She stated to my father and mother-in-law that we are young, first-time parents who got frustrated with our baby and violently shook him to make him stop crying, and a confession would only make things easier for us.
6: The parents were told to leave the hospital without their son, and he wouldn't come home for 7 whole months.
7: I'm a postpartum mom dealing with the grief and the trauma of my son being ripped from my arms, and I'm a mom who lost everything in less than 24 hours due to one doctor's misdiagnosis. Enough is enough.
6: And then the next person speaks, and the next one. The stories they tell form a pattern of parents walking into a Lehigh Valley hospital to get help for a child, only to leave without them. And the same doctor's name kept coming up again and again, a pediatrician.
8: I ask you, what kind of doctor does this?
6: That's what I wanted to know, too. From Serial Productions and The New York Times, I'm Diane Neary. And this is The Preventionist, a story about a doctor and the rise of a powerful field of pediatric medicine.
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10: It's all clear out there on 22 in both directions. 78, everything's fine in Pennsylvania and in New Jersey. Just in.
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0: Today, because it was a mixed bag. The Syed lost in Michigan. By the way, his concession speech was not a concession speech. That was Haley Stevens. They called her a moderate contender. They said it remained too close to call, but pretty much people are saying that she's won. He is, just bitter. And to call her a moderate is just, honestly, I just, if that's moderate, good luck. It's interesting, the winner is going to take on Mike Rogers, who was one time held office there. So at one time, Mike Rogers was acceptable in Michigan, but Michigan's gone so far left, or whatever's been captured by the left, I don't even know how to, describe that. Then there's this woke mega church pastor who got a primary win in Kansas. This is interesting because this was Adam Hamilton. He came out victorious in an 11-way primary Tuesday night. So he's going to take on the incumbent Roger Marshall of Kansas, running for a second term in the Senate. And this guy, this Hamilton guy, is a woke mega church pastor. And let me say just church and state, because you have to wonder, the pulpit obviously served him well. You can't separate that he was a pastor from running for office, and he has a right to. I'm not saying he doesn't, but you have to wonder how much did the megachurch donors help him and how much did he use the pulpit, or did he? I'm just kind of curious when I look at that race. But he's woke, and this is Kansas, and you're thinking, the Midwest, didn't you think of the Midwest when you were growing up as real conservative, farm people out there just, and Iowa and Kansas, and just, it's not anymore. We're not in Kansas. We're not in that Kansas anymore. Anyway, it's 552 News Radio 790 WAEB. So that's some of these things that are going on this morning. Then another far left one got a victory in the Michigan primary. And what's her name? What is it? Cori Bush. I think she lost again in another battle for a comeback bid. So I guess there was some good news there. Where's my other? Hold on. Hang on. I'm looking for something here. Hang on. Yeah, Dick Blumenthal. I did my commentary on this yesterday, saying that the Republicans are turning Fauci into a villain. And that I find so amusing. The Republicans have turned Fauci into a villain. Maybe Fauci turned Fauci into a villain. Meanwhile, Dick Blumenthal, this is a guy who lied about his military record, and he's sitting there lamenting how Republicans are turning Fauci into a villain. And then I think, what did you guys do with Trump? What did you guys do? What are you guys trying to do right now with RFK? So it's okay for you to turn people into villains, just not us. Just want to make sure we're all on the same page. News Radio 790 WAEB. If you're waking up this morning using a bathroom that you think, oh gosh, this needs a facelift, think of Gentis Kitchen and Bath. You know, no matter what your budget, they can help you get a beautiful new kitchen or bathroom, one that will fit that budget. And you know what's interesting is people say, well, I don't have, they go into the showroom and it's gorgeous. It really is. And some of the stuff in there, you're thinking, who thought of this? Just really cool, innovative stuff. Actually, it was voted top three most innovative showrooms in all of North America. 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
0: Oh, you know, DEI, deport every illegal immigrant. Deport every immigrant. I wouldn't deport every immigrant, but every illegal immigrant, yeah, that I'm up for that. But that wasn't what I was looking for. I was looking for my Fauci song. I have a Fauci song here somewhere. I'll find it. All right, it is 557 News Radio, 790 WAEB, 63 degrees. Hey, let me do this. Hang on.
20: Portions of the following program were pre-recorded.
0: Actually, make that 67 degrees. Keep looking at the wrong thermometer. The one is frozen. The other's accurate. 67 at News Radio, 790 WAEB. DLP Capital. Dream, live, prosper. That's what they mean by DLP. Dream, live, prosper. You know, when Don went, he was 20, like 2 years old, he had that. Talk about a mature young guy who built this business from the ground up with your help to a company that's worth, well, that's, they've got nearly $6 billion under management. We're talking about having bought properties in Pennsylvania, Florida, Missouri, the Carolinas, Texas, and taken those properties. And they take your money, they invest in those properties, in return, and transform communities, provide affordable housing, and return to investors right now between 8 and 14%. Years ago, it was 6 to 13%. Now it's 8 and 14%. But over all those years, this is their 20th year, no losses ever. So if you'd like to earn that kind of interest on your investment, 8 to 14%, talk to the folks at DLP Capital. And you can do that by calling 610-488-2375, 610-488-2375, or DLP Capital at highyieldreturns.net, highyieldreturns.net for DLP Capital. 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So, this other, Dick, hang on, this isn't what I was looking for, but I just wanted to, this whole battle over Blanche and over this fund, right, for people that were targeted by the government. And somebody wrote, so when the Obamas and Bidens and their DOJ went after Trump, we were told no one is above the law. But if Trump's DOJ goes after Democrats, suddenly it's called the weaponization of justice. Did I get that right? Yeah, I mean, again, once again, the hypocrisy is glaring. Yeah, you did get it right. And it's just, yeah. Again, it's do as we say, not as we do. News Radio 790 WAEB. It's 5, almost 6 o'clock here. All right, yeah, 6 o'clock at News Radio 790 WAEB and 67 degrees. Local news follows this Fox News update.
1: It's too close to call. I'm Dave Anthony, Fox News. A Democratic Senate race in Michigan.
21: Look, I wish I could tell you that I was declaring victory right about now. Turns out it takes a long time to count the votes in Michigan.
1: That's Abdul El-Sayed, a progressive backed by socialists. He has a 1 percentage point lead over Congresswoman Haley Stevens, considered more moderate, but Fox's Madeline Rivera reports.
22: But there are still many remaining votes in Wayne County, the state's most populous county where Detroit is located. Stevens is leading there by about 4 percentage points, with roughly 18% of the votes still remaining.
23: If we are going to win this thing, which we are, we are going to have to get ready and show Mike Rogers what a little stick it to him looks like.
1: Rogers is the Republican hoping to win that Senate seat in Michigan, held by a retiring Democrat. In Missouri, a progressive ex-Congresswoman, Cori Bush, lost her attempt to win a House seat back, losing to Democratic Congressman Wesley Bell by more than 20 points. President Trump is again warning Iran if talks fail again, the U.S. will hit him very hard again, telling Fox,
24: if they had a nuclear weapon, this whole world would be a different place.
25: The focus remains on the Strait of Hormuz, a critical international waterway that handles roughly 20% of the world's oil and LNG trade. CENTCOM released a statement saying the southern route through the Strait of Hormuz remains free and open for all commercial vessels seeking to transit the international waterway. Right now, talks are ongoing between Iran and Oman aimed at reaching an understanding on control of the strait.
1: That's Fox's Trey Yingst in Tel Aviv. The president's in Las Vegas after holding a Republican fundraiser last night at the Trump Golf Club near Los Angeles, 2 days after a man was arrested there.
26: Federal agents say Janine John Talley is facing charges after he was spotted suspiciously walking the grounds at Trump National Golf Course in Rancho Palos Verdes, California. Investigators say Talley had a loaded pistol and a 16-round magazine.
1: That's Tom Graham. 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
28: Bureau noted both children were not vaccinated. David Cinnamon heads up the Bureau.
29: With these two individual cases, it does seem like they are isolated, but you can never know at the end of the day because of how long measles takes to incubate and the contagion period and things of that nature.
28: He was speaking with 69 News. More than 170 measles cases have been reported in Pennsylvania as part of a nationwide outbreak. Federal and state officials announced criminal charges yesterday against 19 people and a Philadelphia-based home health care company for allegedly defrauding PA's Medicaid program out of more than $4 million. That's the news. I'm Bill Meade.
0: WAEB News time is just about 6:06 in WAEB Sports last night. Let's see, how did the Phils do? They won. Phils beat the Nationals 5-0. Lizardo threw 8 scoreless innings. Cool. 7 strikeouts. Good. They had some new players, too, from all the last-minute deals. Yankees beat the Cardinals. So Phils won again, 5-0 over the Nationals. Yankees 2-0 last night. And the Mets beat the Guardians. That would be Cleveland. Well, that's so weird to get used to that name, isn't it? 6-2. Mets beat the Guardians 6-2. So there you go. News Radio 790 WAEB. It is 6:06. Again, 67 degrees. This is an interesting... So now I had thought from the Fox, maybe it was 4 o'clock, I listened... my ride in and stuff, and I could have swore at Fox, it's 4 o'clock rather, Fox said that El Saeed was losing. He's leading by 1 percentage point. That's wow. But so there's that. The last night elections, Iran is on again, off again. But who knows what's going on there? Then we got this. Bill Maher pointed this out. I got to give him credit, man. Two Democratic congressman released a simple pledge. They're trying to have the party not be... I got to tell you something. The poll that I saw yesterday, that the MAGA voters are now more energized about voting than the left. Now, that's MAGA, not Republicans. Big distinction there. There's some Republicans that are still, you know, doing their deal, you know? So, but Marr pointed out, so the point is, the new polls are showing that the momentum as far as energized has swung to the Republicans. As far as the generic ballots, though, it's the Democrats are winning them. But if you actually put on Syed on a ballot, he wins? Come on. Really? Even the opponent, what is her name? I forget now. They're calling her moderate. She's Looney Tunes. But anyway, Bill Maher wrote, this is a fact, this actually happened. Some Democrats, God bless them, realize their party's being hijacked by communists. And so they're trying to make the party look more reasonable and palatable. So they did this. They released a simple pledge. We are capitalist, not socialist. We want safety, not lawlessness. We are proud, not ashamed of America. That's what the pledge said. Only 8 out of 212 Democrats signed it. That's it. Only 8. Can you imagine that? We are capitalist, not socialist. We want safety, not lawlessness. We are proud, not ashamed of America. 8 out of 212 signed it. The rest did not. The midterm should not even be close. This is a time where the Republicans have a chance to gain ground. Did they not? I think they did during Reagan. Did they not gain in the, or was it? I believe it's happened in my lifetime where the incumbent party actually gained in the midterms. I'm thinking Reagan. Let me see if I can find that out. In the meantime, let's do this for you. 67 degrees.
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2: On 22, eastbound and westbound, everything is just fine. Same with 78. An accident in Allentown on American Parkway in the...
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0: 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DLP Capital temperature is 67 degrees at News Radio 790 WAEB, the Bobby Gunther Wall Show. I'm driving myself crazy because I stumbled on this song last night. By the way, thank you, Colt. Good morning, sir. He sent me this headline. Trump warns Iran this is their fourth to last chance at peace. This is your fourth to last chance. He's brought it on him. Well, he hasn't brought it on himself except in one way. And I'll tell you, so there's an interesting piece. Where is it here? Hang on. Give me a second. Go back to Victor. Hang on. I want to find this and get this right. All right. So here, this is the piece. The story is, it's a story that, I want to see who wrote it, and I can't find it. It's a piece about Vance, and the guy that wrote it, who is a conservative, basically makes the point that Trump finds himself in this mess because the first deal, which J.D. Vance said they had, they never had. And basically, the guy lays this at the feet of Vance. And he says that Vance basically has put Trump into the predicament he's in because he really didn't negotiate well, really didn't have a deal. I don't have the... This is not the one I want. This I'm looking for. The Mark Victor Davis Hanson is a brilliant one. That's the one I'm looking for. But I can't find that one. If I can find it, I'll tell you the writer of the article so you can read it for yourself because it does. It's a good piece. News Radio 790 WAEB. They're saying that Saeed is, I could have swore that when I woke up this morning and was, when I woke up, I was actually listening to 4 o'clock on my ride in. I could have swore that they said that Saeed was losing, but he's winning by 1 point. And, if that's the case, folks, I know that a lot of people don't show up for primaries, but then if you don't show up for primaries, that's what you get. But then the Democrats will rally around this guy in the fall, and to me, it's unthinkable where we find ourselves. Nicki Minaj, God bless her, what a breath of fresh air. Wow. Nicki Minaj. She wrote this. Wow. She writes this about Fauci. Feeding tubes will be his portion. He will lose the ability to speak, and only then will he feel the collective pain, the long-term ramifications he caused to newborns, to young children who are still trying to become acclimated into society and schools, to traumatized pregnant women who couldn't even have a family in the delivery room, to the elderly who died alone and afraid, young people still struggling with mental health, suicide,

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0: Yosemite WAEB. 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So you can do that. Just if you're thinking about selling, wondering what you might get for your house, just go to johncampbellteam.com. If you're thinking about selling your house, you might want to list it with the John Campbell team, because they're number one in real estate sales in all of Pennsylvania 15 years in a row. And I got to tell you, there's a couple of programs that are really, well, I'm going to tell you about one right now. And that is, again, I haven't talked about it in detail in a while. And that is the fund. It's the off-market sale of your house. They don't list your house. It's the preferred buyers list. So it's not listed on the multi-list. The preferred buyers list, people that get to see that list are agreeing to pay at least what you're asking for your house, with less contingencies and a fast closing time. Over 40% of the houses John Campbell sells are sold off-market on the preferred buyers list. And that's it's a win-win. People have less competition buying the house, but a lot of people don't want a million people traipsing through their house, criticizing their house, people that are just there to Google the house and not even buy it. So it's a great program, very successful program. The John Campbell Team, J-O-N, JohnCampbellTeam.com. That's J-O-N, JohnCampbellTeam.com. 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So the elections last night, Syed is leading by 1 point in that race in Michigan. It's so funny. They have to wait for a lot. This is the ultimate irony for these Democrats, is the votes have to, it could take forever to count, and he could end up losing, and then they'll be screaming bloody murder. This would be awesome. It would be, because they said there's a lot more votes to come in. Wouldn't it be great if he lost and then they had a meltdown over, they shouldn't have counted those votes and they had no signatures? And
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14: That is leading establishment back Haley Stevens by a little more than a percentage point.
15: That's Fox's Madeline Rivera in the Missouri primary. Progressive former Congresswoman Cori Bush trounced by incumbent Democrat Congressman Wesley Bell. President Trump says,
16: I get a little solace from, as they say, only consequential presidents. And I am definitely consequential.
15: Speaking of Fox's Trace Gallagher during an exclusive interview about the arrest of an armed man at his California golf course just days ahead of an RNC fundraiser. The president in Nevada, where he will point out the bright spots in the U.S. economy, while in the war with Iran, the president indicated that a deal with Iran could happen as early as today. 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
18: I'm Bill Mead. Federal and state officials announced criminal charges yesterday against 19 people, plus a Philadelphia-based home health care company, for allegedly defrauding Pennsylvania's Medicaid program out of more than $4 million. Fox 29's Shayna Ferreira.
19: The era of getting rich off the backs of our programs for our sick, elderly, and disabled is over.
20: Assistant Attorney General Colin McDonald making it plain Tuesday after the announcement of an avalanche of charges against 19 Pennsylvanians and a Philly-based home health care company for fraudulent Medicaid payments.
19: We are announcing criminal charges against 19 defendants.
18: Two cases of measles have been reported in the Lehigh Valley. The Allentown Health Bureau says two kids in the Lehigh Valley recently tested positive for the highly contagious disease. Neither one of them was vaccinated. That's the news. I'm Bill Mead.
0: 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It is 67 degrees. In sports last night, how did they do in the Phils? Well, we had all the last-minute trades and everything else. So some new players for the Phils. Phillies beat the Nationals 5-0. Jesus Luzardo threw 8 scoreless innings. Wow, cool. With 7 strikeouts, and then also had some of the new players contribute to the win. 5-0, Phils beat the Nationals. Yankees beat the Cardinals 2-0, and the Mets beat the Guardians 6-2. 6:33, your DLP Capital time. DLP Capital temperature 67 degrees. 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

0: I was using that as a stall. I was making my tea. I apologize. News Radio 790 WABE 637. It is Gunther. Good morning. So, Bill Maher. I quoted him yesterday. Today, another interesting thing. He was on his show and mentioned this. Two Democratic congressmen. So, this election in Michigan, this Saeed, you see where the, what's the woman's name that wants to give it to Hong? Where is she running? Where is Hong running? I forget where she's running, but she's the one that wants to do away with Thanksgiving. Can't remember her name. But anyway, this Saeed in Michigan, he's leading by more now, more than a percentage point. But it's going to take a while to count all the votes. So anything can happen. It would be awesome if it took, like, oh, I don't know, 3 weeks to count the votes and suddenly he's losing. But anyway, Bill Maher pointed this out. Just that he's that far left. But Bill Maher he reported this. Two Democratic congressmen released a pledge because they feel their party's being stolen. And they feel like the radical Democrat socialists are giving the party a black eye and making it look like it's extremely radical, because it is. But they vote this pledge, and they ask people to sign, other congressmen to sign it. We are capitalists, not socialists. We want, this is part of their Democrat, not necessarily their platform, but they wanted them to sign it. So here's what it said. We are capitalists, not socialists. We want safety, not lawlessness. We are proud, not ashamed of America. That's all it said, generally. I mean, I'm quoting Bill Maher, and he's quoting the piece that was the pledge. So that's what it said. We are capitalists.
1: 191 South to 33 North is closed. They hope to reopen that within the next 2 to 3 weeks. 80's fine. 611's clear. Same with 100, as well as the rest of your roadways. If you see a traffic problem from your cell phone, call #250 and say Lehigh Valley Traffic. I'm Michelle Taylor with your Penn Teledata Internet traffic from the News Radio 790 WAEB Traffic Center.
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4: Here is your Lehigh Valley AccuWeather forecast. More clouds than sun today and becoming humid. Look for a stray afternoon thunderstorm, high 81. Southeast winds under 10 miles per hour. Mostly cloudy, warm and sticky tonight with a thunderstorm in the area, low 72. For tomorrow, intervals of clouds and sunshine, very warm and quite humid, with a shower and thunderstorm mainly during the afternoon hours, the high tomorrow 88. Friday, more the same. Clouds, some sun, very humid, with a couple of showers and a thunderstorm, especially in the afternoon, the high 86. Any thunderstorm later tomorrow and Friday can produce flooding downpours and localized damaging wind gusts.
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0: Your DLP Capital Time is 6:42. DLP Capital Temperature. Let me do the obs. We got 68 at Queen City, 68 at Lehigh Valley International, 66 in Quakertown. And I got a, how about that, up in Mahoning Valley there. Somebody checking in with a 65 this morning in the beautiful Mahoning Valley. Love that movie theater up there. That's still going. Is the Mahoning Valley Drive-In still going? That was this iconic movie theater. Love that one. This should be one of my favorites to go to years ago. I think it was past the Mahoning Valley Speedway. It was at Route 443, I think. Anyway, 6:42, News Radio 790, WAEB. Let me just say one other thing before I get started here. So, got a great... First of all, American Fence and Flag is doing a nice tease. They're closed on Thursday for some reason, but there's something they're doing, and they'll be announcing it on Friday. They didn't tell me. I wonder what's up. I wonder if it's got to do with the American flag or something. Anyway, American Fence and Flag, love this email. Hal Manti is awesome. He is a terrific guy. Great family. 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I mean, not just that it's still standing, that it's standing perfectly straight and strong and solid and still looks good.

0: That's what I'm talking about with the fencing, the railing, whatever it is they did for you. 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So our warehouse battery, where's the results of the last poll here? Hang on a second. Let me grab this one. So our last warehouse battery outlet poll results. In New York State, a school up there is going to have an AI humanoid robot as a teaching assistant. Would you be okay with that for your children? Well, I was surprised here. This one is the best one. 52% said no, kids need human contact and nurturing that a robot cannot give. 52% of you. 27% of you said no. Kids are already too immersed in technology. But 16% said, hey, yeah, it might actually make the kids more into learning. And 5% said, "What? There's a difference between that and looking up something on Google." 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First of all, it's daunting. 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
7: Three staccato cries of Mayday and an eyewitness report of a mid-air explosion is about all that is known this morning of the British Columbia air disaster, which yesterday claimed 52 lives.
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0: If I were to say to you, they're not going to do that anymore. Well, I got to take advantage of it before they don't do it. 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
16: On 22, eastbound and westbound, we have increasing volume, but no tie-ups. Same with 78. 33, northbound between 10.
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0: 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Let me do the birthdays. We got Joe Lundberg waiting in the wings here. News Radio 790 WAEB. Snaggle that. Okay. All right. So let me do this. All right, here it is. I'm getting the birthdays. Had to get those in hand here. Happy birthday going out this morning to 80th birthday to Linda Roach from husband Ray and Amy, Jason, Taylor, Wally, and Todd. Happy birthday, 80th birthday to Linda Roach. Julian Pale from your Good Shepherd Lutheran Church family in Cridersville. Happy birthday, Julian. Linda Roach, happy birthday to you over here from your friends at the United Church of Christ in Greenewalls. Happy birthday. Please wish Lauren Gunshore of Hellotown a happy, wonderful 35th birthday from Jared, Jacob, Joshua, Zira, and Knox. Happy birthday, Lauren Gunshore. And here's another one for Lauren. Please wish Lauren Gunshore a very happy 35th birthday, a wonderful daughter, sister, wife, and mother to Jacob and Joshua, and baby to be coming in November. With all of our love and continued blessings from Mom, Dad, Stephen, and PD2, Lauren Gunshore, happy 35th birthday. Let's see who else I got here. Okay, that's there. Then we got a birthday greeting. Oh, actually, this is an anniversary. The congregation at Holy Cross Evangelical Lutheran Church in Bethlehem wish a happy anniversary to Jim and Karen Steiner. So congratulations on that. Rosemary Krantz and Dennis Lurch from your friends at the Zion Stone UCC Northampton. Happy birthday. Sylvester Panny, a very happy birthday from your brother Knights at the Knights of Columbus Queenship of Mary Council, 4050. Sylvester is celebrating his 94th birthday. Never misses a meeting. One of the most active brother Knights. God bless him. How about that? 94th birthday for Sylvester Panny. Congratulations, sir. The faculty, staff, and students at Covenant Christian Academy wish Mrs. Demarius Oberman, first grade teacher there, a very happy birthday. Happy birthday going out to Ben Brown. He's a U.S. Army Reserve veteran, Ben Brown, 52nd birthday from the Emmaus Veterans Committee. So happy birthday and congratulations to you there. And wait, there's more. Happy birthday. Please wish my mom, Joanne Cook, a wonderful 86th birthday, a wonderful mom and grandmom, a four-year consecutive gold medalist in the Carbon County Senior Games. How about that? She has more of a social life than me. I wish her many more happy birthdays with love from Rusty, Cindy, and grandkids Abby and Dustin. Happy birthday to Joanne Cook on her 86th birthday. And Joanne, guess what? You're not only a gold medal winner, you're the winner of the award-winning musical Sunday Brunch for Two at the beautiful historic Hotel Bethlehem. So, Joanne Cook, enjoy the musical Sunday Brunch at the Hotel Bethlehem. Happy birthday to you. Happy birthday and happy anniversary to everybody. Hope you have a great day. And thank you for the kind words and so many of these. I always appreciate it very much. The in-depth Thank You for the Forecast Q&A is underwritten by the beautiful historic Hotel Bethlehem. So they got, during Music Fest, they got the Mega Bar Hours, Monday through Thursday, 4 p.m. to 10 p.m. That's when the Mega Bar is open. And then the Mega Bar is open Fridays through Sundays, noon to 10 p.m. And, of course, they, during the Music Fest, they've got Hotel Bethlehem Plots. They got the Yingling Lager, the Summer Shandy, the Woodchuck Cider. You can get your mugs there. They got in the food tent, they got the Hotel B Burger, the Lobster Mac Burger, the Jumbo Hot Dog, the Walking Tacos, the Lobster Mac Cheese, the Popcorn Bowl, and more. They're doing it up big, and they got entertainment every day inside and outside the hotel at the beautiful historic Hotel Bethlehem as part of Music Fest. They really, really just amp it up. HotelBethlehem.com. They bring you Joe Lundberg. Hey, Joe.
13: Hello there. Good morning.
0: Good morning to you. So we got maybe a thunderstorm today, and then it seems like the wheels come off for the next couple of days after that.
13: Yeah, basically what we're having is a tropical warm front is lifting northward right now through Virginia and Maryland, and it's producing showers right now, just getting into the Philadelphia area. So I wouldn't be surprised if we get a shower here later this morning and then maybe a thunderstorm this afternoon, but it's going to bring with it tropical humidity, and that's going to be with us from this afternoon tonight all the way through the weekend and into the early part of next week. It's not going anywhere for about a seven-day period.
0: Oh, really?
13: Oh yeah, it's gonna be really, really muggy.
0: But not thunderstorms all of those days, or is it?
13: I'd say most days. The one day that we basically are painting as potentially dry would be Sunday.
0: Oh, boy.
13: And even that seems risky, in my opinion.
0: So scale of 1 to 10, the chance of the thunderstorms, for example, today.
13: This morning, probably less than one. This afternoon, probably more like a three.
0: Okay.
13: You know? Then, so there's some. It's not going to be widespread. They'll be kind of spotty in nature, but I think most places are going to see at least a few hundredths of an inch of rain over the next 12 hours. Scale of 1 to 10 tomorrow, I would say it's probably more like a 4. Friday, it's probably like a 6 or a 7. I think Friday is the most active day, especially in the afternoon.
0: And then Saturday?
13: It's probably more like a 4 again. It backs off. It's more like tomorrow.
0: Sunday?
13: More like a 1 or a 2. Okay, I think Sunday has the best chance of having no rain.
0: All right, but we do. But if we do get it, it says flooding, downpours, and some localized downpours, and all that stuff.
13: Yeah, you know, when you put this much water into the atmosphere, you get a thunderstorm to roll through. It can be very effective at squeezing water out of the atmosphere. We've seen that multiple times just in the past couple of weeks or so across the area. So that I think is part of the forecast problem.
0: Why don't you give me the official forecast?
13: Clouds will limit sunshine today. It's going to become more humid. Look for a shower and even a thunderstorm in spots later. The high 81. Warm and sticky tonight with a thunderstorm in the area. Low 72. Clouds, sun, warm and very humid tomorrow with a shower and thunderstorm, especially in the afternoon. The high 88. More clouds and sun for Friday. A couple of showers and a thunderstorm, especially in the afternoon. The high 86.
0: I'll check back at 8:20. Thank you, sir. Local news follows Fox. It's 7 o'clock.
18: They're still counting the votes in Michigan.
19: I'm Dave Anthony, Fox News, in a very close Senate primary.
20: We knew that this was going to be a close race.
19: And Democratic Congresswoman Haley Stevens is right now trailing progressive Abdul El-Sayed by about a 1 percentage point. He's backed by socialists.
21: We have a responsibility to assure that we unite to make sure that Mike Rogers never sees the inside of the U.S. Senate.
19: Rogers is the Republican running for that seat, now held by a retiring Democrat. And two progressives have done well in Michigan House races.
22: Donovan McKinney, who's backed by the Democratic Socialists of America, is leading incumbent Shree Thanadar by about 3 percentage points in the Democratic primary for the 13th Congressional District. The race has split Democrats. House Minority Leader Hakeem Jeffries backs Thanadar as progressives support McKinney. Sunrise Movement co-founder William Lawrence clinched the Democratic nomination for the state's 7th Congressional District. Lawrence beat two establishment Democrats.
19: That's Fox's Madeline Rivera. Progressive lost in Missouri. Ex-Congresswoman Cori Bush failed in her attempt to win back a House seat, losing to incumbent Wesley Bellmo more than 20 points. Voters in Missouri also said no to a ballot question to phase out the state income tax. A Republican Congressman, Chuck Edwards, has just announced early this morning in a post on X, he's ending his reelection campaign in North Carolina, after the House Ethics Committee had recommended Edwards be censured over sexual harassment allegations. The talks continue with Iran trying to get oil and other shipping flowing again through the Strait of Hormuz. Fox's Trey Yingston, Tel Aviv.
23: President Trump indicated that a deal with Iran could happen as early as today. Speaking with Fox News, the president said that talks took place all day on Tuesday, and that things are looking very good. He told Trace Gallagher what will happen if the Iranians back out of this agreement.
24: Well, if they back out again, they're going to get hit really hard. You know, they know that. They understand that.
19: America's listening to Fox News.
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7: Bureau noted both children were not vaccinated. David Cinnamon heads up the Bureau.
8: With these two individual cases, it does seem like they are isolated, but you can never know at the end of the day because of how long measles takes to incubate and the contagion period and things of that nature.
7: He was speaking with 69 News. More than 170 measles cases have been reported in Pennsylvania as part of a nationwide outbreak. Federal and state officials announced criminal charges yesterday against 19 people and a Philadelphia-based home health care company for allegedly defrauding PA's Medicaid program out of more than $4 million. That's the news. I'm Bill Meade.
0: WAEB News time is 7:06 at 67 degrees. In sports last night, the Phillies beat the Nationals 5-0. Jesus Luzardo threw 8 scoreless innings with 7 strikeouts. That's cool. Yankees beat the Cardinals 2-0. And the Mets beat the Guardians. That would be Cleveland, I think, right? It's just so weird, right? Still, I can't get used to that. Anyway, Mets beat the Guardians 6-2. So all the quote-unquote home teams won. Of course, we know that we're our home teams, the Phils, but we've got a lot of Yankees fans, Mets fans in the area. All right, so News Radio 790, WAEB 707. We don't, you know what's so funny? Can you imagine? This is, we're talking about elections for the free world, right? Can you imagine if you had to go to sleep, and there was jokes about this, you know, that they decided that there were some late touchdowns, so really so-and-so won the Super Bowl. Can you imagine going to bed not knowing who won the Super Bowl? The public would not stand for it. Well, we don't know yet. We've got to see, because, and yet we tolerate it with our elections. How did we get here? How is it that, as crude as they were, they can get all the votes counted? Look, up until what? The mail-in ballots started because of COVID. And well, they were always there because of, you know, absentee ballots. But you know, you know what I'm talking about. And then they can't count them. And they can't count them fast enough. Now, I'm not saying that we didn't have these troubles to some degree. where sometimes you had to take a couple of days, but now we're talking sometimes weeks, and you can have ballots coming in days after. It would be serendipitous if that, you know, and it would be karma or whatever you want to call it, if this Saeed guy ended up losing after he's supposedly a little bit more than a percentage point ahead in his race in Michigan. It would be great if he ended up after days of counting and more absentee. But where are they coming from? How many votes do we need to beat him? All right, we'll let you know. That would be just, wouldn't that be awesome? There's an interesting piece by Tom, oh my gosh, Giovanelli, I believe it is. He's with the Institute for Policy Innovation. He wrote about how ultimately the elections are a state's issue. And he makes a great constitutional argument for that, and that Trump shouldn't be setting rules for federal regulations. And it's a great argument. But that said, how then, if that's the case, and the states will totally want to bastardize the rules, and you think about the states like New York, Pennsylvania, where they're heavy, heavy urban areas, the right would never stand a chance again. If they wanted to say, we're going to count ballots till we win, what would stop them if it's the state's right? He's really pushing back on Trump. He's a conservative, by the way. He's pushing back on Trump having a right in and pushing back on the SAVE Act. And he, again, makes a great case, but he doesn't then address how you solve the problem. You can see how the states that are red states and blue states are treating the law totally differently. That's not what our founding fathers intended either. 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
2: 22 is all clear. Just some increasing volume seen with 78. 33 northbound between Tanami and Stockertown. Road work, and it's getting heavy.
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0: All right, your DLP Capital time, 712. DLP Capital temperature. Where are we at here right now? We're at Snaggle here. Hang on. Still 67. All right, 67, your DLP capital temperature. News Radio 790 WAEB, the Bobby Gunther Walsh Show. So let me do this first. 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I got a great testimonial from somebody that just used them. I got to share in the coming days. 714 at News Radio 790 WAEB. 9 o'clock this morning. Oh, well, the two things. Number one, I got more tickets for the Iron Pigs, and that's in about 5 minutes. A four-pack of tickets for Wednesday, August 12th, the Iron Pigs versus the Rail Riders. Four-pack of tickets and the parking, compliments of Cyan Sky Copier Technologies, and the Mr. Bill's Poultry Market Sampler Pack. You'll win both if you can win it. That's a fact, Jack, this morning at 720 on News Radio 790 WAEB. Waiting for Rose to call in. 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All right, 716 and 63 degrees. Back right after this.
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0: kittens huddled in the engine. Onyx Brothers, Diamond, Topaz, Emerald, and Sparkle. 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They're darling little boys, lots of fun. 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
1: 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I know you got the yard sale going on. Anything else?
0: We have the yard sale on Saturday, August 29th, and Sunday, August 30th, 2 days. 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
1: All right. Thank you, Rose.
0: Thanks, Bobby.
1: 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So I'm a big fan of Fitness Central. Love my bike from them. Really, just really appreciate what a great bike they hooked me up with. And I told the story before. I told it yesterday. I went up there years ago, about 5 years ago, and it was such great service and such great product selection and just really great guys. 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They're really, they just happen to have a passion for what they do, and they love talking to people about it. And, you know, it's like a kind of a Joe Lundberg thing, you know, they're really into biking, and they do all these trips and fundraisers with bikes. So they carry the top names in bikes, Aventon, mine is a Trek, all the e-bikes, they have Velotric and other great e-bikes, and they have the you know, the hybrid bikes, the mountain bikes, the rail trail bikes, the road bikes, all the top names, and fitness equipment, and 12 months interest-free financing. 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All right, I'm going to do traffic and weather while I do that. See who wants to play That's a Fact. Jack, you'll win 4 tickets. 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Who wants to play That's a Fact, Jack? 833-707-7900 right now to play That's a Fact, Jack. 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All right, we are at 67 degrees.
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3: On 22, we have increasing rush hour volume, but no delay. Same with 78 throughout Pennsylvania and in New Jersey. 309 Turnpike.
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2: 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Lost my contestant, I guess. I think. Did I? I think so. Hold on. Maybe they're there. But no, they're not. It says they're there, but they're not. Nope. All right. Call me back. 833 to play. That's a fact, Jack. This is for the tickets for the Iron Pigs Wednesday game. Wednesday, August 12th. That's a week from tomorrow. Yeah, a week from tomorrow, right? No, wait. No, today's Wednesday. A week from today. All right. 833-707-7900. 833-707-7900. And you'll also win, if you win, that's a fact, Jack, you'll win the Mr. Bill's Poultry Market Sampler Pack from Mr. Bill's and the Allentown Fairgrounds Farmers Market. 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
2: 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But anyway, they're both talking about Fauci, both talking about elections last night and midterms. They're both talking about Iran. They're my guest, Kenan Spivak, 9:15, Joshua Phillip, 9:40. 68 degrees at News Radio 790 WAEB. 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
6: Fox News, I'm Gian Gelosi. The Democratic Senate primary in Michigan still undecided, with progressive Abdul El-Sayed clinging to a slight lead over Haley Stevens.
7: Though the race has not yet been called, El-Sayed is already turning his attention to his potential opponent in November, Republican Mike Rogers. But there are still many remaining votes in Wayne County, the state's most populous county where Detroit is located. Stevens is leading there by about 4 percentage points, with roughly 18% of the votes still remaining.
6: Fox's Madeline Rivera, 38-year-old California man named Janine John Talay, behind bars, accused of monitoring security planning activities days before the president arrival at Trump National Golf Club.
8: Police say they spotted him walking throughout the grounds, taking photos and videos, and after searching his pockets, found a loaded magazine with hollow point bullets.
6: Fox's Todd Pyro, America's listening to Fox News.
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10: I'm Bill Meade. Federal and state officials announced criminal charges yesterday against 19 people, plus a Philadelphia-based home health care company, for allegedly defrauding Pennsylvania's Medicaid program out of more than $4 million. Fox 29's Shayna Ferreira.
11: The era of getting rich off the backs of our programs for our sick, elderly, and disabled is over.
12: Assistant Attorney General Colin McDonald making it plain Tuesday after the announcement of an avalanche of charges against 19 Pennsylvanians and a Philly-based home health care company for fraudulent Medicaid payments.
11: We are announcing criminal charges against 19 defendants.
10: Two cases of measles have been reported in the Lehigh Valley. The Allentown Health Bureau says two kids in the Lehigh Valley recently tested positive for the highly contagious disease. Neither one of them was vaccinated. That's the news. I'm Bill Meade.
2: 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What am I saying? 7:32. And we're at 68 degrees at News Radio 790 WAEB. In sports last night, the Phillies beat the Nationals 5-0. Shut them out. And Jesus Luzardo threw 8 scoreless innings, 7 strikeouts. You know, the other day when we're talking to Mike Mittman, and oh, my goodness gracious, Steve Carlton in town, and he was talking to them about how he can't believe how quickly they pull pitchers, and how are pitchers ever going to have, you know, no hitters again, because they're just, some pitchers, this is 4-inning pitcher, this is a 5-inning pitcher. So for Luzardo to go 8 scoreless innings is a great game, so good for him. And the Phillies beat the Nationals 5-0. The Yankees beat the Cardinals 2-0, and the Mets beat the Guardians 6-2. Again, WAEB News time, 7:33, 68 degrees. 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It's a 25-year-old unit, and they've kept it going, and I appreciate that. Look, if it comes time to getting it, when I did the addition to the house, they installed a temp star, which that thing is really efficient and really working like a charm. That's about 10 years old, but the others are 25. The other two are 25-year-old units, and he's keeping those going for me, which I appreciate because I'd rather not spend the money on a new unit right now. But if time comes, I know I'll get a good deal on a quality product. 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
17: What's happening, fellow sports fans? It's Andy West. Let's take a look back on this day in sports history, August 5th. We'll start off today in 1973. Atlanta Braves pitcher Phil Niekro no-hits the San Diego Padres, and the Braves win 9-0. It's the first no-hitter for the franchise in Atlanta. Jumping ahead today in 2001, down a dozen runs to the best team in baseball, the Mariners, the then Cleveland Indians pull off the largest comeback in Major League Baseball history. They scored 3 in the 7th, 4 in the 8th, and 5 in the 9th to send it to extra innings. Then in the 11th, a Holbert Cabrera base hit won it for Cleveland. And today in 2007, left-hander Tom Glavine becomes only the 23rd pitcher in Major League Baseball history to reach the 300-win milestone. The pitcher best known for his years with the Braves got the milestone as a Met in an 8-3 win over the Cubs.
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2: First of all, Aaron Rodgers yesterday, when they asked him about the something about the offseason and his last season of playing football. And he goes, I played the 5th. And then he blasted Fauci. I played part of that when I found it yesterday. Nicki Minaj. I mean, we always talk about athletes and being lefties and celebrities being lefties. Well, Nicki Minaj wrote this about after having watched Fauci's testimony and having seen some of what he had written in his diary. Feeding tubes will be his portion. He will lose the ability to speak. Then and only then will he feel the collective pain and long-term ramifications he caused to newborns, young children who are still trying to become acclimated into society and schools, traumatized pregnant women who couldn't even have family in the delivery room and visits, the elderly who died alone and afraid, young people still struggling with mental health, suicide, people turned away from hospitals at their most vulnerable moments. The trust that is now gone from innocent people toward their governments is gone forever. Billions of stolen money from hardworking taxpayers via con artists, I've been struggling to find the humor in any of this. God bless everyone who made it to the other side. You're stronger than you thought. God is in control. Wow. She didn't hold back on Anthony Fauci. 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
18: Good morning on 22. It's all clear in both directions. Same with 78. Increasing volume, yes, but no tie-ups. 33 northbound slow.
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2: 41 DOP capital temperature 67 degrees at News Radio 790 WAEB. Somebody checking in Hamburg this morning. Good morning. And checking in with a 66 degrees. Sue won't say their last name here because they're traveling, but Sue said, "Hey, just want to let you know we're on vacation in Cancun, Mexico, and listening to you on iHeartRadio, a little piece of home while we're away. Love you," signs. That's great. Thank you so much. I appreciate that. That is really cool. Got lots of folks listening. I have, Vicky in Cleveland. Got, of course, Pete out there in Wisconsin. And lots of folks in Florida, South Carolina. Couple of check-in every now and then from Texas. So, yeah, hey, thanks for taking us along. Thanks for having us on the iHeartRadio app. It's really cool. Thank you. Enjoy your vacation. They're in Cancun. Good. Good for you. Enjoy that. Never been. Don't know the... I haven't seen enough of the United States yet. There's so much I still want to see. The best trip I ever did was when I took Katie out to California and we went across the Northern Route and went through the Badlands. That was so cool. Through the Black Hills, to Mount Rushmore, Old Faithful, lots of cool stuff like that. But there's so much more that I want to see. I still want to do one of those train rides out in the Midwest. I think it starts near the Grand Canyon. You go by the Grand Canyon. That's like a 3-day trip on the train or something like that. I'd love to do that. Anyway, 743 News Radio 790 WAEB. So Bill Maher had this post. This is wild. I quoted him yesterday. And I quoted, let me grab this too, Blumenthal, Senator Blumenthal yesterday saying, and I mentioned this towards the end of the show when I popped in my in bin, Senator Dick Blumenthal, Republicans are turning Fauci into a villain. No, Fauci turned Fauci into a villain. And this is from a guy, by the way, Blumenthal, who lied about his military record, who turned himself into a villain. And then I'm thinking as I'm reading this, you're projecting because you try to turn Trump into a villain. You try to turn MAGA people into a villain. Robert Kennedy, you're trying to turn into a villain. Fauci turned himself into a villain. But we are living in two Americas, folks, and two different echo chambers. And so nobody, I wonder how many people on the left even know about what the Fauci diaries. Anyway, Bill Maher wrote this. Two Democrat, and this is a true story, and he's reporting this and reading part of the pledge. So Bill Maher, two Democrat congressmen released a simple pledge. We are capitalist, not socialist. We want safety, not lawlessness. We're proud, not ashamed of America. They released that pledge because they're trying to have the party not seem so left-wing. And they're trying to, you know, capture the party back for the old-line Democrats. Again, two Democrat congressmen, God bless their souls and their hearts. God bless your little hearts. The pledge, we are capitalists, not socialists. We want safety, not lawlessness. We are proud, not ashamed of America. Only 8 out of 212 Democrats signed it. Only 8. Wow. 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
18: On 22, eastbound and westbound, increasing rush hour volume. Not seeing any major issues on 78, just increasing rush hour volume. Over up.
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2: Gubernatorial primary, her self-reported history. This is who the Democrats are choosing, folks. Diagnosed, this is her self-reported history. Diagnosed with bipolar disorder. Suffered a mental breakdown. Placed in a psychiatric hospital. Self-harmed via cutting. Overdosed on lithium. Wow. People could have mental health problems. They need help. But should they be in a position of leadership when they're doing all that? And this is the one, that, by the way, that said we should get rid of Thanksgiving because it makes people feel bad. There's many people that triggers them. And that's who the Democrats are voting for. 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I just realized I never followed up on That's a Fact, Jack. So if somebody wants the tickets for Wednesday, August 12th, I just want to give these away a week from tonight. Just first one in. You don't even have to go on the air. I just totally realized I never went back to That's a Fact, Jack. 833-707-7900. 833-707-7900. You'll win the tickets for Wednesday, August 12th at 6:45. Tickets. And the parking pass. Compliments of Cyan Sky Copier Technologies. And I'll forego the Mr. Bills. You just win the tickets this time. Four packet tickets to the Iron Pigs. 833-707-7900.
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2: 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And then Joshua Phillip with the Epoch Times and also with the Joshua Phillip show on YouTube. They're both talking about last night's midterms, the primaries. They're both talking about Fauci, both talking about Iran and all of that. They're my guests. So Kenan Spivak is at 9:15 and Joshua Phillip at 9:40. Earl Wynn's Monuments in Brownsville. He is so good. There's such good craftsmen at creating beautiful memorials for people. But what makes them such good craftsmen is listening to and empathizing with people who lost a loved one. Now, sometimes he's meeting with people who are planning their memorial, and they're a husband and wife, and it's fun and whatever, and they're laughing and creating a monument. But 90% of the time, if not more, it's somebody who's lost someone, and now creating the memorial isn't just about creating the memorial. It's part of the grieving process, and he understands that. And he helps you honor your loved one and create a beautiful memorial, whether that's a columbarium, whether it's a mausoleum, whether it's a traditional granite monument, whether it's color on granite, whether it's a bronze memorial. By the way, they not only create memorials, they repair them, they can clean them, reset them, do a lot of different things. Earl Wenz, you can see everything they do at Earl Wenz Monuments website. Well, it's Earl Wenz is in Bronxville. They're right by the diner there. Earl Wenz Monuments, Bronxville, EarlWenzInc.com, W-E-N-Z, EarlWenzInc.com. 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Got another in-depth accurate weather forecast. Well, the birthday's at 8:10. Then we're going in-depth again with Joe Lundberg. Lots of thunderstorms coming our way. The next 3 or 4 days, not looking so good. We'll talk to him about all of that at 8:20. 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It's 8 o'clock, 68 degrees.
4: He just declared victory. I'm Dave Anthony, Fox News. Abdul El-Sayed, the progressive Democrat running for Senate, backed by socialists in Michigan, posted on X minutes ago, "We won," though votes are still being counted after he said last night,
5: "We are not a purple state. We are a state in need of a movement."
4: Abdul El-Sayed has a 1 percentage point lead over Congresswoman Haley Stevens, who remained confident last night that she'll win the primary.
16: "We are going to have to get ready and show Mike Rogers what a little stick it to him looks like."
4: Mike Rogers is the Republican running for that Michigan Senate seat, now held by a retiring Democrat. And he just told Fox if he faces El-Sayed in November,
17: "This is really about the heart and soul of our country. I have never seen someone so radical, so extreme, get nominated by a political party."
4: Republicans need a new candidate for a House seat in North Carolina. Congressman Chuck Edwards announced on X early this morning he's ending his reelection campaign amid sexual harassment allegations that led the House Ethics Committee to recommend Edwards be censured. President Trump is still giving talks a chance to work out a nuclear deal with Iran and reopen the Strait of Hormuz to oil and other shipping, telling Fox,
19: "The only thing that matters is action, and they want to make a deal. We'll see what happens. If they don't make a deal, it's going to be too bad."
4: Warning Iran, the U.S. will hit them again very hard. The president said that in an interview at his California golf club near Los Angeles, where a few days ago a man was arrested.
21: Investigators say they found hollow point ammunition in his pocket and a gun in his car. Now, this all happened Sunday afternoon when plainclothes federal agents alerted the Los Angeles Sheriff's Office after spotting someone walking on the golf course grounds. They believed the suspect was taking photographs and videos and appeared to monitor security.
4: That's Fox's Natalie Chuck. That suspect facing numerous felony charges. And President Trump, he spent the night in Las Vegas, where later today he'll give a speech on the economy. 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
26: When it comes to supplements, two things matter most. One, that it works. And two, you can trust it. Rather than just tell you about Relief Factor, I want to let my audience do it. We hear from people every single day whose lives have changed, and I'd like you to hear a few of their stories. Jim wrote in, he said he ran out of Relief Factor twice. Both times his ache and stiffness and pain came back. Once he restarted, he said, "I felt better again." As Jim puts it, you know something's working when you run out of it. Jim, I can tell you that's exactly, I mean, I didn't run out of it. I just thought, you know, my wife made me take it. And I'm like, this is not going to work. And then I started feeling better, and I was like, well, I did my 3 weeks. 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
4: Another legal battle is brewing over congressional redistricting in another state, this time Maryland, where Republicans may file a lawsuit as soon as today to challenge what state lawmakers approved. A ballot question this fall to let voters decide on redistricting.
27: With a yes vote on the question November 3rd, lawmakers could move to create newly redrawn maps for the 2028 election cycle. Maryland has 8 House seats. 7 are held by Democrats, the party that controls Maryland's legislature. Both chambers had to have 3/5 support to add the question. While Maryland has been slower than other states in efforts to redistrict, Democratic Governor Wes Moore said in a statement he doesn't want to be caught flat-footed while Republican legislatures add seats. Nationwide, 8 states have changed maps to help Republicans, while 2 give Democrats an edge in districts. Grinnell Scott, Fox News.
4: The CDC continues to investigate that nasty cyclosporiasis outbreak in many states, giving people a horrible case of diarrhea and other ailments. Michigan's had the most cases, more than 11,000. 2 people have died there. There's a salmonella scare in Minnesota.
0: Forget the sound of guacamole causing extra. Watch out for the jalapenos, which may be connected to a salmonella outbreak. Chipotle Mexican Grill says they've replaced them with product from different growers. The Minnesota Department of Health confirmed that it was investigating a salmonella outbreak between mid-June and mid-July tied to several Mexican-style quick-service restaurants with jalapenos as the suspected source. In a statement, the restaurant chain said the peppers were pulled out of an abundance of caution but did not specify which locations this happened at. John Saucier, Fox News.
4: On Wall Street, the Dow could hit a new all-time high again. Stock futures are rising the day after the Dow's 907-point surge, closing over 54,000 for the first time. The S&P 500 also had a record high close. I'm Dave Anthony, and this is Fox News.
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29: Bureau noted both children were not vaccinated. David Cinnamon heads up the Bureau.
30: With these 2 individual cases, it does seem like they are
1: isolated, but you can never know at the end of the day because of how long measles takes to incubate and the contagion period and things of that nature.
29: He was speaking with 69 News. More than 170 measles cases have been reported in Pennsylvania as part of a nationwide outbreak. Federal and state officials announced criminal charges yesterday against 19 people and a Philadelphia-based home health care company for allegedly defrauding PA's Medicaid program out of more than $4 million. That's the news. I'm Bill Meade.
2: 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Phillies beat the Nationals last night. Phillies beat the Nationals last night 5-0. Yankees beat the Cardinals 2-0. And the Mets beat the Guardians 6-2. 8:08, 68 degrees.
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0: 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DLP Capital temperature, 68 degrees, News Radio 790 WAEB. Happy birthday is going out this morning. Let's see who we got here. First, happy 80th birthday to Linda Roach. From husband Ray and Amy, Jason, Taylor, Wally, and Todd, happy 80th birthday, Linda Roach. And happy birthday to Linda Roach from her friends at the United Church of Christ, Greenewalls. The folks at the Good Shepherd Lutheran Church in Crowdersville, your church family up there, wish you, Julian Pale, a very happy birthday. Lauren Gunshore of Hellertown, a wonderful 35th birthday from Jared, Jacob, Joshua, Zira, and Knox. Happy birthday to Lauren Gunshore. And please wish Lauren Gunshore a happy 35th birthday. She's a wonderful daughter, sister, wife, and mother to Jacob and Joshua, and baby-to-be come November. A very happy birthday to Lauren Gunshore with all of our love and continued blessings, Mom and Dad, Stephen and Petey, too. Happy birthday, Lauren. The congregation at Holy Cross Evangelical Lutheran Church in Bethlehem wish a happy anniversary to Jim and Karen Steiner. Happy anniversary there. Rosemary Krantz and Dennis Lurch from your friends at the Zion Stone UCC. Happy birthday to each of you. Sylvester Panny gets a birthday wish from his brother Knights at the Knights of Columbus Queenship of Mary Council. Sylvester is celebrating his 94th birthday today, and he never misses a meeting, and he's one of the most active Brother Knights, so God bless him from all the Knights at the Knights of Columbus Queenship of Mary Council till Sylvester Panny, a very happy 94th birthday. The faculty, staff, and students at Covenant Christian Academy wish Mrs. Demarius Oberman, first grade teacher there, a very happy birthday. U.S. Army Reserve veteran Ben Brown, happy 52nd birthday from the Emmaus Veterans Committee. He's the current president for the Emmaus Veterans Committee, and they appreciate all the work you do and on their behalf. And they thank you for your commitment to honoring veterans in all branches of the military. Again, happy birthday, 52nd, to Ben Brown. Please wish my mom, Joanne Cook, a wonderful 86th birthday. She is a wonderful mom and grandma, a four-year consecutive gold medalist in the Carbon County Senior Games. She has more of a social life than me. I wish her many more happy birthdays with love from Rusty and Cindy and grandkids Abby and Dustin. Happy 86th birthday to Joanne Cook. And Joanne Cook, besides being a gold medalist at the Senior Games, you're also the winner of the award-winning musical Sunday Brunch for Two at the beautiful Historic Hotel Bethlehem. So congratulations, Joanne Cook. Musical Sunday Brunch at the Hotel Bethlehem is yours. Enjoy that. Happy birthday, Joanne. Happy birthday and happy anniversary to all the birthday folks. And thank you for the kind words on so many of these. I appreciate it. 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
2: Just before midnight on Saturday, February 19th, 2005, Danielle Imbeau and her friend Richard Patron left a crowded Philadelphia bar. 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
3: It does not make sense. 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
2: 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The FBI called it murder for hire.
3: Who killed these two individuals, and how did they get rid of them?
6: Both of them weren't the target. One of them was the target. 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
5: It was definitely murder for hire for Danielle, not for Richard.
3: You're right, it could be. But it also could be something your son did, too.
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3: He's your son. 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
2: Fingers were pointed, allegations were made, and lines were drawn.
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2: 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In this series, I dig into my own investigation to find answers for the families and get justice for Richard and Danielle.
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8: A third lawsuit's been filed against the Trump administration over tariffs. Bob Williams reports.
9: Oregon is co-leading the lawsuit along with 25 states. It challenges tariffs on more than 80 countries that account for nearly all U.S. imports. The lawsuit alleges the tariffs violate the Administrative Procedure Act and exceed the president's authority. The case was filed in the U.S. Court of International Trade.
8: All 2,000 seats in New York City's first ever free 2K program are now filled.
10: Mayor Mamdani says the city reviewed more than 50.
11: Tell the folks that they do so much, around the holidays, what they do at Christmas time, what they do for Mother's Day. And when it's Music Fest, boy, they embrace it. They got the bands inside and outside. They had that parade in front of the hotel on the kickoff night. So cool. And then all the different, they have the mega bar. Yeah, they put up a big mega bar for Music Fest. You can get your Music Fest mugs there, by the way, at the hotel. So the mega bar is up on Mondays through Thursday, 4 p.m. to 10 p.m., Friday, Saturday, Sunday from noon to 10 p.m. Then there's, of course, the food tent with the Hotel B Burger, the Lobster Mac Burger, yep, walking tacos, lobster and mac cheese, popcorn bowls, and more. HotelBethlehem.com, embracing and loving and supporting Music Fest, the beautiful historic Hotel Bethlehem, bringing you Joe Lundberg. Hello there, Joe.
12: Hello there. Good morning.
11: Yes, sir. Good morning. That's not a great looking morning, though. It's very gray, very cloudy.
12: This is really in response to a tropical warm front that's coming northward, and it's not just generating clouds, but showers. In fact, it's rained pretty heavy right now in northern Delaware, parts of Maryland. There have been some places that picked up 2/3 of an inch of rain just in the past 2-3 hours. That stuff's going to weaken as it comes north, but we're probably going to see a shower here before the morning is done. And then there could be a thunderstorm that pops up this afternoon. Could be some quick downpours with any of those.
11: Yeah, you thought we might have the rain this morning, but I guess we're not. That's going to stay south of us, I guess.
12: Well, I think it's actually going to move. I think there's going to be a shower here that gets here before lunchtime.
11: Oh, really? Okay.
12: Yeah. Right. Yeah. And then a thunderstorm.

0: thunderstorm this afternoon at some point. And if you get one of those thunderstorms, again, there could be some tropical downpours. The air mass is just becoming very saturated right now. And that tropical air mass, once it moves in, it's not going anywhere for days to come.
1: Yeah, so and when is that moving in?
0: Today.
1: Oh, today. Okay.
0: You're going to notice a big change in the humidity levels from when you went to bed last night to when you go to bed tonight and when you wake up tomorrow morning.
1: Gotcha. All right, so more humid. Yep. And again, so the thunderstorm, sounds like we might get one, like you said, around noon or so.
0: I think there's probably about a 2 or 3 in 10 out of 10 chance of getting a thunderstorm this afternoon. It's easy for me to say.
1: Yeah.
0: And I think it's a little higher tomorrow. Highest Friday, maybe it backs off a little bit on Saturday, but I think any of the next 4 days is going to be hard to have a totally dry day across the area. There's just so much water in the atmosphere.
1: So, likely, like scale of 1 to 10 today, I think you said it's a 3.
0: Yeah, I think so.
1: Tomorrow?
0: I mean, in some places, of actually getting rain today, it's probably more like a 7 or an 8. I think most places are going to see some rain. Whether or not they get the thunderstorm, that's more like a 3.
1: Oh, wow. Oh, so we're going to get the rain. Okay, yeah. And we need the rain, so
0: we
1: can't really complain. All right, so 3 in 10 chance or whatever, 3 out of 10 chance.
0: Of a thunderstorm,
1: 7 of rain. Tomorrow, what are we talking?
0: I would say it's probably a 5 or 6 overall, maybe like a 4 in 10 chance of a thunderstorm, but 5 or 6 overall of getting at least a shower.
1: And then you said Friday's
0: highest day's Friday. I don't think there's any question about that. I think it's like a 7 or 8 out of 10, if not a 9 out of 10 for showers and thunderstorms on Friday, particularly in the afternoon. And they may have some gusty winds with them. I think it's more likely to be weighted to the tropical downpours and the risk of flash flooding.
1: All right. And then, Saturday and Sunday?
0: Saturday backs off a little bit, but I still think there's going to be something that pops up in the, especially in the afternoon. Good chance for a shower and thunderstorm. Hopefully that won't interrupt your racing, but I think that's a realistic concern. Sunday may be the one day where nothing happens. I'm not going to promise that, but it's the best chance of having a rain-free day.
1: All right. Let's do that. Then let me go to this weather request for they're going to the Bronx Friday night for the Yankees game.
0: Okay.
1: And they said the weather doesn't sound promising.
0: There may be, I could see delays, for that game. Now, hopefully, it'll be thunderstorms that come through in the afternoon. It takes a while to clear the field, and then they'll be able to get that game in at night without too much in the way of trouble. But there's certainly going to be thunderstorms in the area Friday afternoon and evening.
1: All right. Then we got all the requests again. I got requests all the time for different short points. So. I can't find it here, but oh my gosh, can't find it. But it's down near Cape May, New Jersey. What's the look? But anyway, all the short points. Give me the weather for
0: it's just going to be humid. I mean, that's the one thing that I can guarantee with clouds, some intervals of sun. Today you're going to see a shower. Maybe an afternoon thunderstorm. It should dry out tonight. I think most of the short points tomorrow probably see a little more than a shower, and most of those probably more the Jersey Shore, like Atlantic City on north. I think you get down to Wildwood and Point South, you probably have a rain-free day tomorrow. And I think Friday's going to be rain-free at the shore points as well. While we're getting showers and thunderstorms here, I think that they're drier at the shore. Saturday, probably going to see an afternoon thunderstorm at the shore points. Sunday, partly sunny, very slight chance of a shower. But I think most of Sunday's okay. Temperatures are going to generally be in the 80s at the shore all week long and into the weekend.
1: It's so funny. I was talking to Heather yesterday when you were off, and you had told me that when we were down on the Outer Banks, that I said, boy, the water was warm. You said it was about 80 degrees. I asked her what it is at the shore. She said there were some points at the shore yesterday only in the 50s. The water temp.
0: Yeah, you get some upwell. Well, there was a front that came through, and obviously there was an offshore wind, pretty gusty wind behind it, and that promoted some upwelling. So, that brought up some cooler air from below, and that cooled it off temporarily.
1: All right, so that's the skinny there. That doesn't matter. Hopefully, it's Wildwood. No, it wasn't Wildwood. I can't find the email request here. But anyway, we did the short point, so hopefully that's generally the same for everybody as it usually is. So you're off to now for?
0: I'm off tomorrow through Sunday.
1: Are you doing anything special?
0: Nothing, out of the ordinary. I just requested a 4-day weekend because I had the time off that I could take, and I just decided to take it.
1: Yeah.
0: And then I work next week, and then I'm off for a full week after that.
1: Doing anything special that week?
0: No, I'm just, you know, what I've decided I want to do is, in fact, I was chatting with a friend that, you know, from Wyoming, and we were just talking about, you know, getting bored of riding in the same place all the time. And I was like, saying, I'm going to do day trips and just go somewhere and ride. I don't know where it's going to be.
1: Wait, the state of Wyoming or Wyoming, Pennsylvania?
0: Yeah, she lives in Wyoming. Wyoming. Okay, yeah. She all came right out here to do the first Ironman that when we had it back in 2023. Uh-huh. I know, and I'd known her for a number of years. So her and her husband came out here, and we were just talking about, you know, riding the same place over and over again and sometimes getting bored with it and lack of motivation. I said, well, I'm just going to take day trips, go somewhere like the Finger Lakes. I'll go ride up there for a day. I want to do the Ghost Town Trail, which is over toward Ebensburg, PA. Looks like it should be a beautiful, I've done a little bit of it, but I want to do the whole thing. So just explore some different places and just get out of town for a day.
1: Good. Now, here's something interesting, because you do the Ironman.
0: I do.
1: A shark can swim faster than you.
0: Oh,
1: but
0: yeah.
1: you could probably run faster than a shark. So in a triathlon, it's going to come down to who's the better cyclist.
0: Mm.
1: Think about that.
0: I've got the shark beat.
1: I think you might. That's a little bit of encouragement for you. And that's also a really bad dad joke.
0: It's just this way. I just have to swim faster than somebody behind me.
1: Yeah,
0: that's all I
1: got to
0: do.
1: Yeah, exactly. We were in the woods one time. That happened, and a bear came running after us. And my brother says, no use, you can't outrun him. I said, I only have to outrun you. So that's that story, yeah. How about give me a recap of the forecast?
0: All right, clouds will limit sunshine today. It's going to become humid. Look for a shower this morning, a thunderstorm this afternoon in places, the high 81. Warm and sticky tonight, thunderstorm in one or two spots, the low 72. Tomorrow, clouds break for some sun. Very warm and very humid. I want to underscore that last part, very humid. Shower and thunderstorm weighted to the afternoon, the high 88. Friday, pretty much the same. Clouds, sun, humid. A couple of showers and thunderstorms, especially in the afternoon. Could be some drenching downpours and gusty winds, the high 86.
1: Enjoy your time off, and I'll be off next week, so I'll talk to you in about 2.5 weeks.
0: Sounds good. Enjoy your time off.
1: I will.
0: We'll see you later in August.
1: Yes, yes. Thank you, sir. God bless you. News Radio 790 WAEB. With all this rain coming, if you end up having some damage from the thunderstorms or anything else, think Paul Wright Roofing. I remember on 4th of July weekend, he was out on Saturday, July 4th, he himself out on people's roofs, checking out the damage, sealing up their roofs because more storms were coming. And people, I have so many emails from people so grateful for him. He's just a good person. He went out so his guys could have the day off. That's Paul Wright Roofing. That makes me so proud of him. He's so good at what he does. And when he does GF shingles, because he meets their highest standards, they warranty his labor. 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
2: Fox News, I'm CJ Papa. Waiting for an official decision in the Democratic Senate primary race in Michigan, far-left candidate Abdul El-Sayed holds a slim lead over establishment candidate Haley Stevens. But this morning, El-Sayed posting on X, we won. I am so proud to be your Democratic nominee for U.S. Senate. Let's win in November. Republican candidate Mike Rogers.
3: Two broken candidates here. I mean, one wants to allow the Communist Party to buy farmland here, and the other one believes that, that America deserved 9/11. They had two terrible choices.
2: Rogers on Fox and Friends. North Carolina's 11th congressional district will have a new representative come January. Congressman Chuck Edwards decides to drop his reelection bid after a House ethics panel found substantial evidence the Republican made unwanted advances toward two female staffers. 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
5: I'm Bill Mead. Federal and state officials announced criminal charges yesterday against 19 people, plus a Philadelphia-based home health care company, for allegedly defrauding Pennsylvania's Medicaid program out of more than $4 million. Fox 29's Shayna Ferreira.
6: The era of getting rich off the backs of our programs for our sick, elderly, and disabled is over.
7: Assistant Attorney General Colin McDonald making it plain Tuesday after the announcement of an avalanche of charges against 19 Pennsylvanians and a Philly-based home health care company for fraudulent Medicaid payments.
6: We are announcing criminal charges against 19 defendants.
5: Two cases of measles have been reported in the Lehigh Valley. The Allentown Health Bureau says two kids in the Lehigh Valley recently tested positive for the highly contagious disease. Neither one of them was vaccinated. That's the news. I'm Bill Mead.
1: 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I wanted to give you those. Your Phillies scores from last night. Your baseball scores, I should say, from last night, and that is the Phillies won. So they made a lot of moves yesterday, and this Luis Arraez, I'm not sure how you say his last name. I'm not a big Phillies, I'm not a baseball aficionado, but he ended up contributing. He was a new addition, and he got an RBI single in the shutout win. Phillies beat the Nationals 5-0, and Jesus Luzardo actually went eight scoreless innings, seven strikeouts. When Steve Carlton was in town about a month ago, he was talking about how pitching is so changed because they don't let hardly anybody finish a game. Well, Lizardo went eight scoreless innings, so that's good for him. Anyway, Phils beat the Nationals 5-0, Yankees 2-0 over the Cardinals, and the Mets beat the Guardians 6-2. WAEB News Time, 8:33, 68 degrees. 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If you have somebody that's suffering from arthritis, joint pain, get back.
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1: 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We're up to, let me see, let's snaggle over here, up to 71 degrees now, up to 71. 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
4: Now, Pentella Data Internet traffic.
21: On 22, we have some slow traffic out there, westbound. Fullerton to MacArthur, eastbound is clear. 78, looking good in Pennsylvania.
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1: DLP Capital temperature is 71 degrees at News Radio 790 WAEB. It is the Bobby Gunther Wall Show. That would be me. Thanks for having us on. I do appreciate it. And 9 this morning, Kenan Spivak. He is with Real Clear Politics. And then we have, he's at 9:15. And then I have Joshua Phillip, who is with the Epoch Times, but he's also got his own YouTube channel, the Joshua Phillip Show, or the Josh Phillip Show on YouTube. And they're both going to talk about last night's elections, the further lurching to the left by Democrats. Now, there were some mixed reviews on last night. There's a few real lefties that lost, but like Cori Bush, she lost again in the primary, but... You got this woman from, let me find it here. Hang on. The woman who said she is apologizing for Thanksgiving. Hong. Her name is Hong. That's it, Hong. Thanksgiving triggers people. It makes them feel bad. This is not, and the woman, she's also got all these. She was admitted to cutting herself and all this other stuff. And this is crazy. But she's the leader in the clubhouse in the polls so far, and this Syed in Michigan, he's declared victory. It's not official yet. It would be great. I just think it would be awesome if after 3 or 4 days three or 4 weeks of counting ballots, he loses. Wouldn't that be awesome? Wouldn't that be karma? That would be awesome. Oh, you thought you won. I know. Election integrity. Isn't that a bummer? There's an interesting piece by Tom Giovanni, Giovanelli or Giovanni, I can't remember. I think it's Giovanelli. It's Tom Giovanelli. He's with the Institute for Policy Innovation. I've had him on the show in the past. I haven't had him on in a while. They're talking about this. The Trump should not be doing anything. The president shouldn't have any say in federal elections. And if you, they make a great constitutional argument that that's the case, that he should not. On the other hand, if it's left to the states, I don't know how we ever could think about it. The founding fathers wanted us to have senators. Did you know, by the way, the senators used to be elected not by the people? They were actually elected by that state's particular got a legislative body, and then somehow got turned over to the people, so it became a popular vote. But the founding fathers wanted us to have senators so that, like Wyoming, which has hardly any population, would only get one congressperson, but it still have two senators, and they'd have a fighting chance. They wanted it to be that way. But if you realize, though, think about it. New York, Pennsylvania, the most populated states, they're always going to be, to me, it seems, they're always going to be blue states. And if it were to be that the states get to make the rules, I don't know how we'd ever win those swing states. I just don't. And I don't understand why anybody would be fighting voter ID, etc. But they are. And again, Democrats, these are the people you elected. To me, you look at who they are nominating and who are going to be running in the fall. And they are so far left, it should be a layup for us. But it won't be. Because we haven't passed the SAVE Act. Because we don't have our house in order. Because Trump really, truly did the right thing by trying to make sure Iran doesn't have a nuclear weapon. But then it's drug out. There's a great article. Go to Victor Davis Hanson is brilliant, and there's a link to an article that talks about how really the guy lays out the case that J.D. Vance is the reason Trump finds himself in this predicament with the original negotiations. But anyway, I don't want to play the blame game, but it's an interesting analysis of why we find ourselves where we are. We keep, for one, underestimating these people. They tell us what they're going to do. I see people now trying to make this case that it's just Israel's trying to get all Christians to hate all Muslims. And that's not true at all. But I don't want, how do you tell me how my perception of radical Islam is supposed to be different when I look at Hezbollah, when I look at Hamas, when I look at Iran? And how can you see it the way you see it? These people, this guy's a fan of Tucker Carlson that was saying this yesterday. I don't get it. I just don't. I know who's been trying to live peacefully in the Middle East and who hasn't. I know the ones that are shouting death to America and those that aren't. Want a great looking lawn? If your lawn is beat up because of this summer not having enough rain and being hot, well, if you want to have a really great looking lawn, start using Turf Core. They have done a consistently quality job in my lawn. My lawn is green. Looks great. My granddaughter Evelyn mowed it yesterday. Did a great job. I was so proud of her. And she just does it on her own. 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Just really proud of her. Anyway, they do a great looking job. They do a great job, and it ends up being a great looking lawn because of that. 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
1: Play the thing from Aaron Rodgers. They were asking about, you know, with final year, all that stuff, and he goes, I plead the fifth, and then he blasted Fauci. Well, Nicki Minaj, after watching Fauci and seeing the contents or some of the contents of his diary, wrote this. I mean, you think about people, musicians, Hollywood, etc. They're not. She's going to take a rash of crap for this, but God bless her. She wrote, feeding tubes will be his. This is about Fauci. Feeding tubes will be his portion. He will lose the ability to speak, and then and only then will he feel the collective pain and long-term ramifications that he caused to newborns, young children who are still trying to become acclimated into society and schools, traumatized pregnant women who couldn't even have family in the delivery room and visits, the elderly who died alone and afraid, young people still struggling with mental health, suicide, people turned away from hospitals at the most vulnerable moments, the trust that is now gone from innocent people toward their government for is gone. The trust that is now gone from innocent people toward their government forever. And that's true. That has caused so much, really. And then now this testimony, the other, and she goes on, billions of stolen money from hardworking taxpayers via con artists. I've been struggling to find the humor in any of this. God bless everyone who made it to the other side. You're stronger than you thought. God is in control. And that was posted by Nicki Minaj. That surprised me, but hey, God bless her. People have a right to be angry. It's 8:57, 63 degrees. No, not 63, 73 degrees, excuse me.
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1: This is it's a fact. I mean, the story is factual. He's only doing, I think, part of the pledge. But Bill Maher on his show talked about two Democrat congressmen released a simple pledge that read in part, "We are capitalist, not socialist. We want safety, not lawlessness. We are proud, not ashamed of America." That's the general gist of the whole thing. Right? Got it? So again, they realize their party's being taken over by extreme leftists. And these two guys are trying to bring it back to center and trying to show the American public that the party's not as extreme as some of the people that we on the right are talking about and pointing out. All right? Well, it backfired. Because, again, two Democrat congressmen released a simple pledge, and they were asking people, other congressmen, to sign it. The pledge: "We are capitalist, not socialist. We want safety, not lawlessness. We are proud, not ashamed of America." Only 8 of 212 Democrats signed it. That's it. 8 of 212. That's stunning. The parties, it isn't just the parties that far left, that's maybe 20% of them are that far left, but the far left are that intimidating to the rest of the folks. That should be frightening that they can't sign it or won't sign it. That should be frightening to people. 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
3: A progressive declares victory in Michigan. I'm Dave Anthony, Fox News. Abdul El-Sayed, who's backed by socialists, posted on X this morning that he won the Democratic Senate primary, though votes are still being counted as he leads Congresswoman Haley Stevens by about 1%.
4: "We have a responsibility to assure that we unite to make sure that Mike Rogers never sees the inside of the U.S. Senate."
3: Mike Rogers is the Republican hoping to flip that Michigan Senate seat, now held by a retiring Democrat. And Rogers tells Fox,
12: "The DSA candidates in the state in two different congressional races look like they're pulling it off as well. The Democrat Party is lost to this hardcore socialist attitude."
3: The two candidates he's referring to are Donovan McKinney and William Lawrence. McKinney, supported by socialists, leads a House race in Michigan ahead of Congresswoman Shree Thenadar, who's backed by the House's Democratic leader. Lawrence is a progressive who won another congressional Democratic primary. In Missouri, though, progressive Cori Bush lost her comeback attempt trying to win a House seat back, losing by more than 20 points to Congressman Wesley Bell. Republicans need to find a new candidate in another state.
13: Congressman Chuck Edwards, the Republican representative from North Carolina's 11th congressional district, is ending his campaign for a new term. Edwards' decision comes after a House ethics panel found substantial evidence, in their words, the congressman harassed female staffers.
3: That's Fox's Evan Brown. President Trump's optimistic they could work out a deal as soon as today with Iran on reopening the Strait of Hormuz fully to oil and other shipping, as he also pushes to get Iran to denuclearize.
14: Well, if they back out again, they're going to get hit really hard. You know, they know that. They understand that.
3: He told Fox that while at the Trump Golf Club near Los Angeles for a fundraiser. 2 days after a man was arrested acting suspiciously at that golf course found with gun and ammo, it follows 3 assassination attempts the past 2 years, the president tells Fox.
14: Well, the only thing I get a little solace from is they say only consequential presidents. And I am definitely consequential.
3: America's listening to Fox News.
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17: 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The Allentown Health Bureau says 2 children.
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1: 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We're talking about yesterday's election results, if we even know them yet, how far left the left has moved, and we'll talk about Iran and more with the Ken and Spivak in a couple of minutes here. 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
1: Spivak, Kenan M. Spivak. 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And just great timing to have him on to talk about the lurch to the left by the Democrats, the results of the election last night. And it's just crazy. And that the thing I've been talking about all morning, the piece that Bill Maher posted. And we'll get to that in a moment. Good morning, Kenan. How you doing?
8: Good morning. Thanks for having me back.
1: Let's actually start with the thing that Bill Maher posted. He wrote, two Democratic congressmen released a simple pledge. The pledge read, we are capitalists, not socialist. We are capitalists, not socialist. We want safety, not lawlessness. We are proud, not ashamed of America. That's what the pledge read. Because these two Democrats feel like the party is being maligned by us, wrongfully so, and they were trying to illustrate it. So again, we are capitalists, not socialists. We want safety, not lawlessness. We are proud, not ashamed of America. Only 8 out of 212 Democrats signed that pledge. Only 8 out of the 212 Democrats. So that goes into what you wanted to talk about, that these folks are lurching so far to the left, and even those that haven't lurched to the left, the ones that are quote-unquote in the middle, are afraid to even speak up and sign this?
8: Well, that's the whole point. They're afraid to sign it. About a third of Democrats now say that they are very far left, that they would support socialist candidates, and that they want fundamental change. Two-thirds aren't yet there. But those two-thirds don't seem to have very much energy or electoral clout in the Democrat Party. As their public officials, as their public spokespeople, move to the very far left. And people like Van Jones, like these two congresspeople, and others in the Democrat Party have begun to speak up. But they're really like drops in an ocean. It's a tidal wave, and it's moving to the very far left. And quite frankly, it's moving even to communism, not just the far left.
1: Oh yeah, I would say Mamdani's a communist. I would say this Syed is a communist / I don't know what, maybe even Islamist. It's just whatever you want to call him. This Hong. Did you hear this Hong woman?
8: By the way, you just made an important point. Traditionally, communism, the Communist Manifesto by Karl Marx and Frederick Engels in 1848, It described an economic revolution. It was also a social and religious revolution, but it had nothing to do with Islam, which certainly existed in 1848, but it wasn't part of the communist revolution. What's happened now in the United States, and also in Europe, is we're seeing a melding of communism with Islamicism, with radical Islam. And what's so interesting to me about that melding is at some point the two ideologies have to come into conflict, because at the center of communism is that the party, the state, is responsible for setting policies and direction, and it, not religion, which Marx called the opiate of the people, has to determine our future. But radical Islam is based upon a particular view of Muhammad and the Muslim religion and the dominance of the mullahs and a religious way, a particularly extreme religious way of proceeding forward. The two are not in tandem. So, you know, the enemy of

0: is not yet at the point of endangering the United States, but it is on that track.
1: I look at all the mosques being built in Texas, though, and those the one whole town. You know, look at the Somali community in Michigan. It's basically one whole. It's why there is an Ilhan Omar. I mean, there are Muslim mosques being built in Texas at some alarming rate. So we're getting there faster, I think, than many people realize.
0: Right, and that's the point I agree with. We're not tomorrow going to see the end of the United States. We're not going to see the end of the United States in 10 years. But I don't know about 30 or 40 or 50 years. Not if we stay on this track. But more than that, we've already seen changes made in the way we live that we should not have to be suffering. This whole thing of pretend men in women's sports. I'm actually going to have a column Monday in Real Clear Politics all about this notion of transgenders. You know, what really are they? And let me tell you something, that in researching this column, do you know that 40%, that's a big number, 40% of all of these trans women, that's a man who is claiming to be a woman, 40% have never taken a hormone, a surgical procedure. All they do is dress up as women, maybe put on some makeup, and say they're women. I mean, that's so just farce.
1: So basically, they're just cross-dressers.
0: 40% are just cross-dressers. Let me tell you another statistic, and there'll be more in my column. Only about 10% have ever completed the surgery that's called sexual reassignment or gender reassignment surgery, so that 10% at least have, you know, completely castrated themselves, created false female genitalia, put in fake breasts, taken extensive hormones, done all the things to at least present as women. Only 10%. By the way, there are a lot of women who claim to be men. The percent there who've completed all the surgery is less than 10%. So even if we want to just talk about the, again, that doesn't make them be the opposite sex, but at least it does make them present as the opposite sex. I suppose if a man who's castrated himself, taken all these hormones and done all these things, wants to go to the women's room instead of the men's room, I guess that's no big deal. But the other 90% still have their genitalia, and 40% don't do anything except cross-dress. This whole debate about transgenders in girls' sports and women's sports has to start paying attention not just to the fact that you can't change your sex, but the fact that most of these people have done nothing to do so. Right. Not most. 40% have done nothing to do so.
1: Right. Yeah, so that's great. And then to see Sophie Cunningham take the browbeating she is because they try to get her to back down. She said, I said what I said. Go ahead.
0: I was gonna say, I want to relate this back to your original topic.
1: Right.
0: Because, of course, it's a topic on its own. But it does relate back. It's part of this effort to take down our culture. Mm-hmm. Because it's not just, I mean, this trans aspect is not the only aspect. Another very major aspect, and we saw it in the Biden administration, was the war on religion. The Biden administration, and even though Joe Biden is a Catholic, specifically went against Catholics, infiltrating FBI agents into Catholic churches, claiming that the Catholic hierarchy was violating people's rights, not just trans rights, other rights as well. That's also part of what's going on. The DSA, the Democrat Socialists of America, platform, which calls for not deporting any of the illegal aliens who've come into the U.S., regardless of what crimes they may have committed, which calls for defunding the Pentagon and defunding police. These are all about an effort, a partially successful and increasingly successful effort to change our culture, our way of life, and to try to convert the U.S. to something it's never been. And I'm going to add, most people

0: who support the idea of socialism or communism don't even know what they're talking about. They don't even know what they're saying. And there are countless recent polls that underscore they don't even know what they're talking about.
1: Right. Yeah. And as this all comes back to, again, the elections, it's people that want to, this, when you look at how radical the candidates that they have nominated are, this should be one of those. And I was trying to remember this. I think in my lifetime, there was one time where the party in power actually gained seats in the midterm. I think it was during Reagan, but I'm not sure. But the bottom line is, if people sitting here, and there's finally a new poll out that said that the MAGA Republicans are more energized than Democrats. Now, Republicans, it's different, but MAGA Republicans are way more energized now by about 10, 15 percentage points to get out and vote in the midterms. But if there was ever a case, and the opportunity, because these are so far left radicals, folks, that it's ripe for the picking. They're crazy. They're Looney Tunes, but we can't get our act together, and we got people that are mad about Trump or this or that or whatever. So speak to that. I mean, how do you think that plays out? Because what's riding on there's all that Kennan just laid out is riding on this election. Is it 10 years or is it 30 years? Well, it's going to be determined in the next 3 months. Because if we don't maintain the House and Senate, then everything that Trump has done to this point is out the window. So go ahead, talk to me, Kennan.
0: Yeah. Well, just make a quick point and then I'll answer your question. You know, we've all been reading about the race with Abdul al-Sayed, mm-hmm. who is another one of these extremely far-left radicals. And all of the newspapers describe his main opponent, Haley Stevens, as a centrist.
1: Yeah.
0: She's not a centrist. Oh, she is a far-left progressive.
1: Right.
0: She's not a communist. She's not al-Sayed. But here's the point. She's sufficiently far left on most issues that seeing the energy of the Democrat Party, she will move even further left.
1: Right.
0: Now, she's not a radical Islamist. She's not anti-Semitic. But I don't know how long she'll hold that line in the face of what's happening in the Democrat Party.
1: Right.
0: She wants to keep winning elections. If we do not win these elections, at least in the Senate, if not the Senate and the House, we will see a lot of what Trump has done. Well, certainly all forward progress will stop. Second, some of it will be reversed. And in the next administration, if it's Democrat, they will wipe away everything Trump has done by executive order.
1: Right.
0: And they will put in place everything that Biden was doing, and even worse.
1: Yep.
0: The shame of the Trump administration is that Congress didn't enact as legislation mm-hmm. the Trump program, that so much of it exists mm-hmm. only in executive order.
1: Yeah.
0: And those are only worth something for as long as Trump is president.
1: So the shame of the Trump administration, not really the shame of the Republicans during the Trump administration, the Republicans in the House and Senate, specifically the Senate. Now, there's a debate over the constitutionality of the SAVE Act that Institute for Policy Innovation argues that that's a state's issue and it would be thrown out by the Supreme Court that Trump can't do federal laws on the states regulate their elections. But there's other issues other than the big, beautiful bill. They haven't gotten a hell of a lot done. They've been we control the House and the Senate, and we haven't been able to get much of anything codified, like you just said. So if he doesn't win, shame on us because we don't vote. But also, if he doesn't win, shame on the Republicans for not having codified into law many of his executive orders. Right.
0: Right. Right. I've got to say that to those Republicans who are not enthusiastic, either because in one way or another, they don't like what's going on with Iran. Either they think we shouldn't be there, or they're mad at Trump for not completing the job, or they're mad at whatever they're mad at. If Republicans don't get out and vote, it's not normal Democrats, traditional Democrats, who are going to be elected.
1: No.
0: It's these far-left radicals whose goal is to change America in ways that no Republican could support.
1: Right. Yeah. Kennan and Spivak, I wanted to talk about Iran, but we're already out of time. That went fast. Man, I got to get you on again. soon. And when does that new article come out, by the way, Kenan?
0: Monday.
1: Real Clear Politics, right?
0: Yes. Okay. RealClearPolitics.com.
1: All right. 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Again, Kenan M. Spivak. Great stuff as always. Thank you, Kenan.
0: Thanks. Have a great day.
1: You too. 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
12: Just before midnight on Saturday, February 19th, 2005, Danielle Imbeau and her friend Richard Patron left a crowded Philadelphia bar. 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
13: It does not make sense. 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
12: Those same questions frustrated law enforcement. The FBI called it murder for hire.
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16: Both of them weren't the target. One of them was the target. The other one was wrong place, wrong time.
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12: What happened to Danielle and Richard?
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12: 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In this series, I dig into my own investigation to find answers for the families and get justice for Richard and Danielle.
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1: All right, here we go. I thought I had that on. It'd been nice if I had the mic on. 9:37, your DLP Capital Time. DLP Capital temperature up to 75 degrees. 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Yeah, and that doesn't surprise me. 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I passed the Wegmans there. There's a showroom, and then there's one in Tamaqua, hesswindows.com. I use everybody I endorse, and I use Agenda's Plumbing. I had them out yesterday, the girls' bathroom, the shower there, the whole thing's, I don't know how two teenage girls managed to get this thing so tight you can't open it. It's like a vice. But anyway, Ryan and Robert came out yesterday, great guys, and we were fixing an outside faucet, too, that needed to be fixed. It was moving around. But anyway, they came out and did all that. I wanted to get a new faucet, so they're ordering a new faucet for me, but did all the other work, did a fantastic job, just really good guys. So I use who I endorse there, and they do, first of all, no trip fee for me. No extra charge for nights, weekends, or holidays, although they came out during the day. I don't like to take advantage of the other thing. And then also upfront option pricing. He said, do you want to rebuild this or replace it? And he actually found one that was actually better than rebuilding it, because he was honest. He said, look, by the time I rebuild this, you can pay for a new one. So it was just great stuff. Agentis Plumbing, 610 AGENTIS, 610 Agentis. All right, so on the way next, I've got my talk with Joshua Phillip. He's the host on YouTube. He's with the Epic Times. He's also got his show on YouTube. He's up next.
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4: What's happening, fellow sports fans? It's Andy West. Let's take a look back on this day in sports history, August 5th. We'll start off today in 1973. Atlanta Braves pitcher Phil Niekro no-hits the San Diego Padres, and the Braves win 9-0. It's the first no-hitter for the franchise in Atlanta. Jumping ahead, today in 2001, down a dozen runs to the best team in baseball, the Mariners, the then Cleveland Indians pull off the largest comeback in Major League Baseball history. They scored 3 in the 7th, 4 in the 8th, and 5 in the 9th to send it to extra innings. Then in the 11th, a Holbert Cabrera base hit won it for Cleveland. And today in 2007, left-hander Tom Glavine becomes only the 23rd pitcher in Major League Baseball history to reach the 300-win milestone. The pitcher best known for his years with the Braves got the milestone as a Met in an 8-3 win over the Cubs.
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5: Josh Phillips Show, and you'll bring it up here, and he's joining us right now. Good morning, Josh. How you doing?
6: Good morning, man. Wild times, huh?
5: Yeah. So where would you like to get? I was going to get your reaction to some of the elections last night, the lurch further and further to the left of the Democrat Party. It's, to me, I don't know. I believe it was Reagan who gained, during one of his two terms in office, that gained seats in the midterm. I thought it was. In my lifetime, I believe it happened once. To me, if we had our act together, this would be one of those times, because these people are so far left, and yet you do have people that are voting for them, but you start looking at how many people really show up for the Democrats or anybody to vote in the primaries, not a lot of people, so you have a minority electing far radical, far left people. To me, it's ripe for the picking, but talk to me. What do you think?
6: Well, and I think what you just raised is one of the concerns even among the Democrats right now. Because I think the way it's being framed, which is why, you know, you have some of these socialists appearing on even like CNN, and the host on CNN is just grilling them. I don't think the Democrats want this. It's why Bill Maher had a whole segment recently where he just read some of the statements from these Democratic socialists, yeah, and even went over their policy, which includes, you know, defunding the Department of Defense, abolishing the Senate, you know, having the president and the Supreme Court appointed by the House of Representatives. You know, like, that people were shocked. And so I think even among Democrats, that their view is that, okay, the Democrat socialists might be able to win local elections, but they're not going to win the big ones, and they're not going to win the swing states. They see this as a losing proposition. And in New York, you know, Mamdani is kind of the flagship on that. You know, it was only about 1 million voters. You know, you have right now, for example, Giuliani coming out, and you know, they just did a full audit of the election, and they found the number of fraudulent votes probably exceeds the number of votes that Mamdani won by about, I believe, well, close to 10,000, 15,000, you know, fraudulent votes over his victory margin.
5: Mm. So Bill Maher, it's funny, I was just talking with the last guest too. I read this quote from Bill Maher, and he put it up last night. And this is to two Democratic congressmen who released a pledge. And they're upset that we are painting them all as far left as Mamdani and Syed and all of those folks. So they put out a pledge, and they were going to have fellow Democrats sign it. And it just simply said, we are capitalists, not socialists. We want safety, not lawlessness. We are proud, not ashamed of America. Only 8 of 212 Democrats signed it. That's up at Bill Maher's Facebook page. Only 8 of 212 Democrats signed that pledge. So either they're all that far left, or they're that intimidated by the far left that they were afraid to sign it. And what, either way, what does that tell you?
6: I think they're more intimidated.
5: Oh, yeah. I think it is.
6: Because what they don't, because there's a couple factors I'm saying that based on. So there was actually a vote in Congress. I believe it was the House. It was a while back. Maybe, forgive me for the timing, but it was maybe a year and a half ago or so. And it was basically a vote to, you know, against socialism. And overwhelmingly, Democrats did vote against socialism. Like, they don't support socialism. In my opinion, maybe they're a bit confused about what socialism is, because I think a lot of their policies are kind of socialistic. But I think it's fair to say they do not agree with the more extreme sides of it. The Democratic Socialists of America are coming out right now saying their goal is to primary many of the incumbent Democrats. Mm-hmm. So all of these Democrat members of Congress, like, you know, they have a target on their backs from DSA. But I think what they don't want is to, you know, win their election and then, I don't know, 20%, maybe even more of you know, their colleagues are now from you know, the right or the far left that they previously condemned. I don't think they want that to happen.
5: No, and I got to be honest with you. If we could have our act together, these far leftists should lose. Although, again, you said CNN pushing back, others pushing back, but a survey amongst, I think it's 25 and under, it might be 30 and under, the demo, and it's not a majority, but it's pretty far up there, pretty close to, I forget the percentage, I don't want to misquote it, but it's in the 40s maybe, of young people that believe socialism is the right way. It's crazy. They've been indoctrinated. Go ahead.
6: Well, I was going to say, in my take, I think actually the younger generations are skewing to one extreme or the other.
5: Yeah.
6: I don't mean to call them extreme, but you have a lot of, like, Gen Alpha who are very conservative, like very, very conservative. I'm a millennial, more conservative than my generation. So, you know, they're skewing one way or the other. I think what you're starting to lose among the younger generations is more like the center of the road Bush type or Clinton type. You know, old school Republican Democrat.
5: Yeah. I was noting yesterday, I'm in church, so you have either the extreme left, or, and I do call them extreme, or you have the people on the right, who I call them traditional, because to me, their values didn't change. That believe in church and God and borders and America and all that. They might seem far right because the left has moved so far left that we seem way over here on the right. But I noticed in church, more and more young women, for example, wearing veils in Catholic church. And and there's a resurgence. You know the number one growth in radio stations? Religious.
6: Yeah, you know, in my take, I think a lot of these debates, we're actually having religious debates disguised as political debates. And that may sound a funny thing to say, actually. But I think that's what it comes down to. A lot of the real divides we face as a country are moral issues. It's questions of what is your belief in, you know, work? What is your belief in independence? What is your belief in the right of the individual in speech? What is your belief on, you know, does the soul exist? Do you believe in abortion or not? You know, these kinds of questions are more religious questions. And it's a weird place to be because, for a long time, I think we've tried to detach religion from morality. But really, you can't have a system of law without a moral perspective. And I do think that without that moral perspective, it's like, you know, who cares, right? So I think many of the political debates we have right now are more religious. The far left is more atheistic in terms of, you know, socialism, for example. It's a socialism and communism tend to be very anti-religious. They tend to be very atheistic, like just as a policy. Conservatives tend to be more Christian, of course. Democrats are mixed, but I do think that people's values and what they want, especially when it comes to law, is very much rooted in religious opinion.
5: Yeah, you, I think you said you're trying to separate religion from morality, but I think you meant government from morality, I think, but...
6: Does that exist?
5: I don't know. Now, what do you make, since we're talking this, I was going to talk about other things. What do you make, though, of Gorsuch saying recently that we were not founded on Christian principles?
6: Well, I think it's a misunderstanding of history. From what I understand of the founding fathers, realistically, about two of them could be considered deists.
5: Mm-hmm.
6: A lot of them did not have clearly expressed, like, I'm a Christian or whatever. But, you know, they do cite the Bible and they do talk very openly about it. I think it's indisputable that America was built heavily from a Christian perspective, especially when you're talking about, you know, the time of the founding fathers when almost the entire country was Protestant of some variation. I think you had one Muslim who later converted to Christianity. And then you have a few who are maybe more nuanced, like Thomas Jefferson. But I think it's indisputable that the American system, political, legal, otherwise, is based on a Christian perspective. What you could argue is that America was built basically on three different things. Christian ideas of the right of the individual, Protestant, I should say, ideas of the right of the individual, the right of the individual to interpret their own belief, which, you know, we don't think of Protestantism as that, but it breaks from the Catholic Church. That's really what it was. It was about the right of the individual to interpret their own religion, you know, based on for them, a biblical perspective of the Protestants. You also have a lot of roots in British common law, which also has a lot of Christian influence. You know, they're mostly Anglican, of course, mm-hmm. especially at that time. And then, of course, you have a lot of influence from Rome and Greece. And from that perspective, you could argue, well, you know, some of the best-selling books of the time. And in fact, I believe the second book printed next to the Bible from the printing press was some of the works of Cicero. You know, you could argue that perspectives on Roman, you know, on Roman republics, Greek democracy, and why it didn't work, notably, as well as some of the kind of inner values of Stoicism and stuff like that, that did have a lot of influence on them as well.
5: So, again, I just look at the results of yesterday's election. This Syed guy, he's now claiming victory. This Hong woman that wanted to ban Thanksgiving, Mandami, all of them. They're so far left. And what do you think about the midterms? What do you think is going to happen there?
6: I think come the midterms, and I think even the Democrats are worried about this on their side. I think come the midterms, not a lot of people vote in the primaries. You know, myself, I'm voted non-politically. I'm registered non-politically affiliate. I can't even vote in the primaries. But for a lot of people, they don't vote in the primaries. In the primaries, you're dealing mainly with people who are hyper-focused on news. You know, they're very into it. People who are very politically engaged. But mostly you're dealing with people of, like, political organizations.
5: Right. But in the general now, which is coming up in November,
6: general, you can have more of an actual normal voter base, and I don't think the DSA's platforms are encompassing enough to win against Republicans in most of the country. You know, I would say New York was more of a fluke because you had 65%. You know, migrant and second-generation migrant votes for Mandami. Like, you know, more than half of his voters are not people who are maybe your more old-school Americans. I don't think that's going to work. They're also finding, again, as I noted earlier, according to Giuliani, according to the audits, out-of-state votes, non-U.S. voters, fraudulent, stolen Social Security voters, like enough of a discrepancy that they could call the whole election to question right now. So I don't think their platform is going to win in areas where you don't have like an overwhelming left-wing base.
5: So again, I look at it as the two things I saw. The one poll where up until about 2-3 days ago, the left was outperforming on voter enthusiasm, but now it's been a surge, and MAGA Republicans are 77% more likely, or 77% likely to vote highly. They had to fill in the form, and they were checked themselves as highly motivated to vote in the midterms. And now the Democrats were like 62% highly motivated. So the enthusiasm gap flipped. That's one good thing. The other good thing is when on the generic ballot, it's Democrats beating Republicans, but that's a generic ballot. Now you put up the Syed against a Republican who's got normal values. You're not running against somebody generic. And I think they're not factoring that in. And plus, you don't even know who they're polling either.
6: Well, and Trump has been coming out also and criticizing some of the polling being done. In fact, I believe they've even deployed now federal agents, some of the polling stations. They believe, and Trump is saying this, that the numbers are being skewed. Right. And he's accused them of basically doing this with the intent of messing with voter faith and voter enthusiasm.
5: Right.
6: That they're trying to skew the polling data to make people be like, oh, well, why should I vote anyways? Right.
5: Yes, and I agree with that. And I remember the days when, I don't know when it flipped, Ken, Josh, I at some point, polls used to reflect the mood of the people. Now they try to direct the mood of the people. They used to tell, the polls just say this is what the people are thinking. Now the polls are trying to tell the people what to think.
6: I think that's accurate.
5: Yeah.
6: I think you can see the major skew depending on which media you're watching in terms of how they skew the numbers also.
5: Yeah. Again, I don't know when that happened, but it's probably, it was maybe pre-Trump, but certainly during the Trump era, it definitely was noticeable that it had just gotten totally bastardized. Again, talking to Josh Phillip, Joshua Phillip, and his show is on YouTube, the Josh Phillip Show on YouTube. Just go to YouTube, type in Josh Phillip Show. How often is that on YouTube?
6: The Josh Phillip Show is once a week. We air every Thursday. It's more my in-depth reporting and more in-depth analysis.
5: Great. Check that out. And thank you, Josh. I appreciate it. This is News Radio 790, WAEB, Allentown, Easton, Bethlehem. It is 10 o'clock.
7: A progressive backed by socialists is a step closer to the Senate. I'm Dave Anthony, Fox News. The Associated Press has just called the race in Michigan for Abdul El-Sayed as the winner of the Democratic primary, hours after he had declared victory on X over Congresswoman Haley Stevens. Then El-Sayed told MS Now,
8: "We understand that she still wants to hold on to a path. We're focused on trying to figure out how we bring the party together to defeat Mike Rogers in November."
7: And we expect to hear from El-Sayed at a news conference in about a half hour. Votes are still being counted, mostly in the Detroit area, with El-Sayed holding about a 1 percentage point lead over Haley Stevens. President Trump posted a short time ago, "Wayne County is one of the most corrupt voting areas in the U.S. The president also again supported Mike Rogers, the Republican, in that Michigan Senate race. Republicans have to pick a new candidate in North Carolina. Congressman Chuck Edwards, in an early morning X post, ended his campaign for re-election after the House Ethics Committee recommended he be censured over sexual harassment allegations. Now to the Middle East.
9: Right now, the Israelis are conducting new airstrikes against Hezbollah in southern Lebanon after what were described to Fox News as severe ceasefire violations. This does come as President Trump says he believes a deal with Iran could be reached as early as today. In an interview with Fox News, the president said that talks happened all day on Tuesday and that things are looking very good.
7: That's Fox's Trey Yingston, Tel Aviv. That deal aims to get oil and other shipping flowing fully through the Strait of Hormuz, and the pause in U.S. bombing has led oil prices lower and to a big stock market surge. The Dow's up another 600 plus points. points to new all-time high. The president is again predicting gas will get back down under $3 a gallon. He's in Las Vegas. He'll speak at a casino later today.
10: President Trump has been hitting swing states with an economic pitch, pointing to tax cuts. But polls show the cost of living is a top issue for voters who, by wide margins, disapprove of the president's handling of the economy.
7: That's Jared Halpert. 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
1: In the history of cinema, few films have been as successful as The Godfather. Francis Ford Coppola's gangster epic set a new standard not just for movies about the mafia, but for movies in general. Although, if you talk to the people who made it, The Godfather's prospects for success were far from assured. In fact, before its release, they were pretty bleak.
2: And they said, we're finished, this is over. The movie's not going to work. You gotta get rid of those guys. It's a disaster.
1: Then Leave the Gun, Take the Cannoli. My co-host Mark Seal and I strip back the varnish of movie history and talk to never-before-heard-from sources to get at what really made the process so arduous. Leave the Gun, Take the Cannoli is based on my co-host Mark's best-selling book of the same title. 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We sift through innumerable accounts, many of them conflicting, and try to get to the truth of what really happened. Leave the Gun, Take the Cannoli features new and archival interviews with Francis Ford Coppola.
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9: September 1979. Virginia's top prison band, Edge of Daybreak, is about to attempt the impossible, recording their debut album Behind Bars in just 5 hours.
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9: They were black artists serving extremely long felony sentences. Each had grown up under segregation, only to get caught up in America's prison boom during their 20s. I'm Jamie Petras, music and culture writer. 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
11: Put it this way, we were the band of the state penal system. 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
14: All right, Clay, I said that we would have some more people on this issue talking smack about you. So who is next up in your list? We had to have Alex. Oh, no, sorry. This isn't talking smack. This is high-fiving you. We already had the smack talk.
15: Yeah, we played the smack talk from the guy. The woman looks a little bit like Egon Spengler. And no offense
14: wow.
15: to the
14: both harsh and true.
15: Egon Spengler, rest in peace. I think he's passed.
14: Harold Ramis, yes.
15: These are positive takes. I haven't heard these. Alex Marlowe, cut to fire away.
16: Clay Travis of the Clay and Buck Show and Outkick has a cool offer where he wants to pay WNBA champions $10 million if they can beat a boys' high school basketball team. And if I was a WNBA, I would take this up because I think they probably could, actually. So he wants to pick the team, and he says that it'll be whatever proceeds go to charity. Get the Las Vegas Aces against a boys' high school state title team of my choice. The Aces win. I'll give them $10 million. This is genius.
15: It is genius. But he said he thought the women would win. That seems like a bad take.
14: Well, we got Alex. Alex is an astute, right-thinking fellow. I think he's calling the wrong winner of the game there.
15: I mean,
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15: 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Matt Walsh, not surprisingly.

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3: A pulmonologist is offering some tips on how to deal with wildfire smoke, which has been impacting parts of the U.S. over recent months. Dr. Samuel Gurevich with the Cleveland Clinic says children with asthma, women who are pregnant, and folks with pre-existing heart conditions can really be impacted by the smoke.
4: Make sure your windows are closed, your air conditioning is on. HEPA filters do a reasonably good job as well. So if you have access to that, all those things should be prepared with.
3: He also recommends wearing an N95 mask outside. He says wildfires send very fine particles of dust and other matter into the air that can irritate airways and even get into the bloodstream. A Nashville lab has built a molecular light switch to control a brain protein linked to Alzheimer's disease. Vanderbilt scientists say they engineered custom chemical tools that can flip a certain protein off and switch all three proteins of its family back on again. Vanderbilt says this new tool can help save drug developers possibly years in building treatments. Health update, I'm Scott Pringle.
5: Were you born from 1945 to 1965? 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So talk to your doctor about getting tested. It could save your life. A message from the CDC.
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